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1: Oh my God, here we go. I'm looking at him on Zoom right now. InMix, hello.
2: Hi guys, we are
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2: Hello.
1: Yeah, I just saw you guys about a month or so ago, and now here you got, you're back in Seoul, back in Korea at the moment. Do you miss anything in the States? Do you miss anything about LA since you got back?
3: I miss you, JoJo.
2: Me too.
1: So nice. So nice.
2: I miss the food, because LA is so famous for its yummy food from all over the world.
4: And I miss the weather.
2: Yeah, the weather's so good.
1: Yeah, I think I'll speak for everyone in LA and around the States. We can't wait to have you guys back, of course, you know. And last time I saw you, once again, about a month ago, you guys didn't mention anything about this new album. You were so sneaky.
2: Sorry, we couldn't spoil. It was too early.
3: Yeah.
1: All right, we're going to pause. We'll talk about the album, brand new album called Heavy Serenade. Going to play the new track called, once again, Heavy Serenade. InMix is hanging out. Do not move.
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8: It's K-Pop with JoJo right here, Hot 99.5, DC's number one hit music station. All right, guys, we're back. It's JoJo on the radio. And Mix is hanging out. New album called Heavy Serenade. Going to play the title track, Heavy Serenade, coming up just a couple minutes here. Hey, why the title Heavy Serenade? What's the backstory on that?
9: 네, 저는 혜원이고요. 이번 앨범의 주제가 Growing Love이기 때문에 저희가 계속해서 사랑을 키워나가는 마음을 담아 부른 노래이고요. 제목 그대로 Heavy, 무거운 내 마음을 세레나데처럼 그렇게 달콤하고 낭만적이게 속삭이는 그런 노래니까요. 재밌게 들어주셨으면 좋겠습니다.
10: Hyun says the theme of the album is about growing love. So it is literally about, you know, nourishing and growing love. And the title, Heavy, is about the heaviness of the heart. The serenade is something sweet that you sing to someone. So it's a combination of those two.
8: Clearly, you guys recorded this album before we talked last, even though you kept it completely secret from me. That's okay. But when did you... Yeah. When did you guys record this? Was it before the tour started or were you recording during the tour?
9: 투어 전에 되게 미리 제가 이 앨범을 준비를 해왔습니다.
10: He just says they recorded it way before the tour.
9: Yeah, that's why we were so busy before the tour, because we had to get everything done before we left.
8: Man, you guys keep a good secret. I had no idea. I kind of figured something was up, but I didn't realize it'd be this quick.
9: Yeah.
8: After all that's done, writing, recording, visuals, you know, in the middle of the tour and everything else and just in general life happening, how satisfying is it to see the album complete?
11: 저희 스쿼드 팀이 정말 대단하다고 생각합니다. 정말 저희가 항상 함께 해주시는 팀이 곁에 있다는 걸 알고 저희가 눈으로도 얼마나 노력해주시고 얼마나 열정을 가지고 해주시는지 알기 때문에 앞으로도 함께 해주셨으면 좋겠고 정말 더 많은 작업을 하면서 또 다음 앨범이 기대된다고 생각을 하는 것 같아요.
10: Faye says that she really appreciates and she definitely appreciates the hard working and the passion of the score team. And
9: squad.
10: Squad team.
9: Sorry.
10: Squad. Squad team. And that she would like to do more work with them in the upcoming future.
8: Is it safe to say that a new NMIX era has officially begun?
9: Wow. Yeah. Oh. Yeah. I think you could definitely say that.
8: All right. Final question. NMIX, message to your fans. What would you like to say?
9: I just want to say, everyone that's listening right now, especially if you guys came to our tour, we want to say thank you. We're definitely going to come back soon. You know, we're going to miss you guys so much. Thank you so much for all of your support. And we'll see you soon, Answers. We love you.
11: Thank you.
8: Once again, that's NMIX going to play their track, Heavy Serenade, right now. Ladies, thank you so much for hanging out.
9: Thank you.
11: Thank you.
9: Eat healthy.

0: 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Are you guys ready? 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
1: All right, these guys debuted in January, and they've been blowing up ever since. Oh, my God. I hope to get them on the show near future-ish. We are working on it. I will keep you posted. Longshot, L-N-G-S-H-O-T is how you spell it. This is Moonwalk.

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1: Yo, Monsta X, where you at?
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1: All right, here we go. New track from Monsta X's new album, which the album is called Unfold. So spectacular. This is Heal from You Know Who.
2: Monsta.

0: Appreciation as always. A lot of stuff going on in the K-pop / global pop space. Let me drop a few things on you real quick. Speaking of Monsta X, Shownu and Hongwon is going to release their second mini album called Love Me on May 21st, which is coming up pretty quick. 7 tracks on it, including the title track, Do You Love Me? And Monsta X kicking off the North American leg of their world tour, The X Nexus, in October. That's going to include 10 cities in the U.S. and Canada. And one more thing real quick. Blackpink's Lisa is performing for the FIFA World Cup 2026 opener in L.A. June 12th. Alongside Katy Perry, Future, Anita, Rema, and Tyler. All right, coming up next, going to play Taemin. My dude, Taemin. BTS, more BTS, and Hour 2. Got the K-pop mix with DJ XXL coming up. Do not move.
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12: All right, guys, we back. It's JoJo on the radio. If you're a Taemin fan, you got to check the interview I did with him at the Grammy Museum in L.A. His ex-

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0: The K-Pop mix with DJ XXL coming up in a few moments. Don't forget to follow us. K-Pop with JoJo on Instagram. That's K-Pop with JoJo on IG. Let's kick off hour number two with the ladies of Baby Monster. Okay, here we go. Baby Monster intro. Take one.
3: Hi, everyone. We are Baby Monster.
0: All right, let's do it. This is Choom. Let's go. Ooh.

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1: Can't wait to bring them out to you guys. Presenting Martin, James, Juhoon, Sanghyun, and Gano. This is Cordis. Come on out. Give it up for JoJo as well.

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1: Yeah, once again, thank you guys for hanging out. Much appreciation, as always. And yeah, if you're a K-pop stan, spread the word. We do it every weekend right here, right about now. 2 hours, nothing but K-pop and global pop. We drop some info on you in case you haven't heard. BTS, along with Madonna and Shakira, going to be headlining the 2026 World Cup Finale Halftime Show, which is July 19th, MetLife Stadium in New Jersey. First time ever, the FIFA World Cup Finale is going to feature a halftime show, so pretty cool. B-Lift has confirmed that former Enhypen member Heesung, now known as Evan, is prepping for a June release, 3 months after he left Enhypen, plus a KCON performance in L.A. Sunday, August 16th. I'm pumped to find out what he's got going on. Super excited about that. Some comebacks, some new music. Let me drop a few on you. First of all, Psychers, May 19th, dropping Root Zero, The Aura. La Seraphim, dropping Pure Flow Part 1 on May 22nd. I Did, May 27th, dropping Fly. Aespa, dropping Lemonade on May 29th. And Meow is returning with their second EP, Bite Now, on June 1st. Coming up next, the K-Pop Mix with DJ XXL. Do not move.
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23: 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I'm Yunjin.
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22: 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All right, here we go. Les Seraphim. 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
0: And it was so bad. I was in Charlotte, right?
1: Get out of here. You were hobnobbing with Bruno Mars.
0: I didn't.

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0: I love the name of it.
1: Yeah, we should discuss.
0: In just a few. 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

0: Get it inside the viral mix on the vibe with Tiny Red and EJ. Like, can I just say, whenever a Pisces is scorned, man, I just would hate to
1: They go petty.
0: Oh, but you say your husband Robbie doesn't go petty.
1: He does not go. He's not a petty Pisces at all.
0: I wonder what's his, like, other signs.
1: Right, his rising or crescendoing.
0: Yes. I wonder if he's like me, because I'm a triple Pisces.
1: Oof, that feels dark.
0: Oof, really?
1: Yeah.
0: Oh my gosh. My spicy Pisces right here. Olivia Rodrigo. Drop dead.

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1: Hi, EJ.
0: Do you feel like it's ever okay to snoop on your partner if you feel like something's going on?
1: Oof, that is a loaded question. I'm gonna say no.
0: Question mark.
1: But if they give you reason, maybe yes.
0: Have you ever done it?
1: Yes.
0: You have?
1: Yes.
0: What did you find?
1: Nothing.
0: Oh.
1: So but I was snooping to look to see if he had bought me my engagement ring.
0: Oh.
1: Yeah. So I had a good reason. I would also take his phone when it was like locked, and I would whisper engagement ring, engagement ring, engagement ring, so that he would get like ads.
0: All right, so that's for good reason.
1: Exactly.
0: Now, here's the thing. Now, what if you would have saw the engagement ring?
1: I know. It's funny because like I didn't find anything, and so I was disappointed. But then I was like, I think if I found it, I would have also been disappointed.
0: That's why you can't snoop.

0: In EJ, okay, so I'm wondering if it's ever okay to snoop on your partner. If you feel like something is going on, Tanya says it's a loaded question. You're like, yes, no. I'm like, no. That's what
1: here's no,
0: like.
1: Point blank, no.
0: Me, no. Curiosity kills the cat.
1: Dang.
0: Don't you think?
1: Shoot.
0: When you go looking for stuff, you know what's funny? I feel like when you go looking for stuff,
1: you'll find something.
0: And you get your feelings hurt. So, with me, ignorant is bliss. How do you feel?
2: No, it's not.
0: Why? You know, sometimes you gotta like do a little digging to see what's going on in their lives.
2: I've been married for 13 years, and I feel that like you don't have to, because the fact that like you can tell in your heart if they are or they're not, you know? Come on, EJ.
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0: snoop on your partner? What do you say?
1: I would. Don't tell him, but I would.
0: I know you sound like the type. I knew you'd be up over there snooping.
1: But yeah, you have that feeling. You just want to make sure, you know?
0: Absolutely. Well, you know, a lot of people will be like, no, you need to trust your partner. No, I need some damn answers, and I'm going to get my answers no matter, no, by any means necessary.
1: That's correct.
0: I feel that. Bruno Mars, Risk It All on The Vibe. For just

0: you know, you're going to be dwelling on it, and then it's just going to, you know, stick to your mind, and it's not going to work.
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0: It's Vibe with Tanya Rad and EJ Teddy Swims. He is out and about.
1: Yeah, I feel like he's on fire. Wasn't he at Stagecoach?
0: And Coachella.
1: And he's going to be at, not Bonnaroo, he's going to be somewhere else.
0: Yeah, it's good to be Teddy Swims right now.
1: And he was just at the radio station.
0: It is.

0: is like the bop queen.
1: That is my girl. First of all, can we just shout out to the people that love to say crazy things about people online?
0: You know what's so weird? My algorithm is a lot of negative Meghan Trainor people, and it's so weird because I obviously love her and I like post her music and stuff. So I'm like, why is my algorithm feeding me Meghan Trainor hate?
1: It almost seems like, I don't want to be like crazy conspiracy theorist, but it seems like somebody's like behind it essentially. Because like I post tons of Meghan Trainor content on like my TikTok and stuff like that. And I'm like, why am I seeing like,
0: yeah, like I'm clearly pro Meghan Trainor, right? And yet you're feeding me all this negativity. Yeah, it's interesting.
1: I always like to go into the comments and be like, what gives you the right?
0: Oh, you go into the comments. Yeah, like what gives you the right? I stay to, like, far away
1: about someone like this. You know what I'm saying? And also, like, who gives you, like, you have zero credibility to be up there critiquing someone.
0: Well,
1: like,
0: let's throw this song out to all the Meghan Trainor haters. It's called Chef's Kiss.
1: Wait, hold on. What? Before you hit the button, can you tell how it's like making me aggressive and making me like,
0: yeah, I'm

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your music all the way in my room, and it was all the way on the other side. But like, I took him on tours, you know, like that. And for him to pay that favor back to me, like in this point of our lives, and for us to even just be able to continue to make music after 20 some years and to get another hit like this Damn I Love Miami record that just people just love, like all of this is just blessed.

0: was song number two this week on the iHeartRadio Countdown. What up, it's JoJo on the radio. Lil Jon hanging out.
1: Yeah, we're almost to number one. All right.
0: You might be my favorite interview of all time, dude. Hey, final question, Lil Jon. Message. Let me turn my headphone volume down. Message to the fans.
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0: Lil Jon is hanging out on the Countdown. Let's do it. This is song number one.
1: Number one!
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0: Here it is, number one this week on the iHeartRadio Countdown. Hope you're feeling that. What up, it's JoJo on the radio. Yeah, Lil Jon's hanging out.
1: Yeah, number one.
0: Quick recap, Lil Jon. Damn, I Love Miami with Pitbull. It's out. New music with Pitbull coming up. The tour memoir in the fall.
1: Yes.
0: The meditation albums. You got all kind of those. What else do people need to know about Lil Jon?
2: I just love everybody. It's all about positivity. Spread positivity into the world. And you know what? I want everybody to stop thinking negative thoughts. That's one thing I try to eliminate out of my mind is negative thoughts, wishing negativity on people. Just think about the good. And guess what? You open yourself into receiving more. So positive thoughts, keep positive people around you. Manifest, talk about what you want, not about what you don't want or what you don't like. Because whatever you say, you're putting it into the universe and that's what's going to come to you. So positivity, try to eliminate the negative thoughts. Think positive. And anything that happens to you, no matter where it's positive or negative, look at the positive, the what you can learn from that. Pull the positivity out of the negative situations. Yeah.
0: All right. Lil Jon, thank you so much for your time.
2: Thank you, sir. Thanks for having me, man.
0: Absolutely. At the end of every interview, Lil Jon, fist bump to make it official. Give me a little bye.
1: All right.
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0: anything happen to you where you're just like, I can't wait to retell that? Happened to me earlier today. What's going on? Drew in for EJ. I'm at the doctor's and an elderly couple walks in. So of course I get up, I give them my seat so they can sit together. And she goes, thank you. I'll jokingly, she's like, sorry, I'm old and decrepit. And immediately her husband goes, and she's gorgeous. I'm like, oh my God. I love them.
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0: So apparently people are tracking down Ariana Grande's dad on Instagram. I mean, his follower count is going up aggressively this past couple days. And it's because he's just normal. He posts things like every Florida dad ever, fishing pictures and proud dad, one of the biggest pop stars in the world. He's posting like his family, his life in Boca. I think that people are so obsessed with this because he's just doing like normal things. And I want to remind everybody, celebrities, they're human too.
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1: Spell it backwards.
0: We're gonna read the DM. That's gonna offend somebody. Sorry, guys. That was Nicasio. We're gonna read the DM that Luis sent next.

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0: All right, so Luis reached out. He has no idea on how to plan his best friend's bachelor party.
2: Uh-oh.
0: We need more details, obviously. 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Go ahead.
1: My best friend's getting married, and he asked me to be his best man. This is giving me major anxiety because my faith doesn't really vibe with typical bachelor parties. He knows I'm a man of God, so he said whatever I planned was fine. But his other friends are in my ear talking about casinos and strippers. Oh, I'm stuck because I want to be true to myself, but also I don't want to let everyone down. I even asked my pastor about it, and he said I should pass the responsibility on to someone else if I'm not comfortable. Why can't people just get married without a weekend full of naked girls and drugs beforehand?
0: Boring! No.
2: I agree.
0: This is not your thing. You shouldn't be responsible for this.
1: But also, maybe it's not his best friend's thing if his best friend knows who he is. So, I don't know. Why don't you just really ask, like, his friend, like, what is it exactly what you want to do? And maybe you plan
0: something. But I thought he already did, and he told him whatever he does is fine.
1: So then why doesn't he just plan something like, I don't know, that everybody could do during the day and then tell those friends if you want to plan the night thing, like, that's on you guys.
2: Yeah, I'm going to bed early.
0: Yeah. That's a good idea. Matt had a boring bachelor party, right?
2: I did, but I loved it. But I agree with the saying, you're getting married to a woman. Why do you need to see a bunch of naked girls, like, the week before you get married? You already did that in your 20s.
3: I mean, icky. It's tradition, like... You're getting married. That's a tradition, right? So it's always going out.
0: If you're
3: going
0: to be traditional and you want me to not cheat in the marriage and not do all this and that, then you should follow the tradition of strip clubs, right?
3: Exactly. And it's just one night.
0: Serena, is that mathin'?
1: I mean, I don't really care. If my husband went to the strip club or not, I didn't care. Wow, you just can't cheat.
0: I mean, let's be clear, though. If you're going to the strip club, part of the strip club experience is lap dances. Are you going to consider that cheating?
3: Ooh.
0: Okay, now let's take it a step further because we're just kidding. No, because we're keeping it real.
2: Champagne room.
0: Yes, if it is his, you know, bachelor party, they're going to offer to take him in the champagne room. You said you don't know what that is.
1: No, I don't.
0: That's where the extra services happen. But that's part of the strip club experience. It's there in the building.
3: It really is.
1: Honestly, I don't think my husband's really into, like, the strip clubs like that.
3: Oh, that's
2: you're
3: good.
2: Right.
3: That's
2: good.
1: You guys say that, but I don't think every guy is just, like, throwing their money at the strip club.
0: You're right. His friends are going to do it. Yeah. Let's take it to the phones, and we'll see what Christy thinks about it next.

0: 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I'm looking at the audience. I better see you there.
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0: All right, Listener Therapy is on Tino Cochino Radio. Today, Luis reached out because he has no idea how to plan his best friend's bachelor party. He's super religious, very into God, and all the friends, including the husband-to-be, they want to do ratchet activities. They want to go to the strip club. And he's like, well, this just goes against everything I believe. How do I plan this? What do I do? Christy, do you have any advice?
2: I feel like maybe he can do like all the back end of it. Maybe like get all the guys together, plan the casino part of it and everything. And then maybe have like another friend get the whole stripper thing for them. Just so he is part of it. Like his friend wanted him to like plan everything. But it just keeps, he's able to keep his faith and feel comfortable and not be part of the stripper end of it.
0: Right. It's almost like have an assistant best man.
2: Yeah.
0: I get that. That makes sense. That way, yeah, he's not messing up with his values. He gets to keep everything intact and in order. And then whichever like friend is the degenerate, they can plan all the craziness.
2: Yes, he can get the drugs, get the strippers, and you know, his good friend can go take off.
0: We've added drugs to this. Okay.
1: I was gonna say, and then the best man could pray for all them afterwards.
0: There you go. Yes.
2: Very hard for them. All of them.
0: What was your bachelorette party like?
2: It was very calm. Nothing like that happened at all.
3: Ah, there are socks dangling.
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0: All right, Cardi B and Stefan Diggs back together again. We've got the latest update coming up next inside that celebrity gossip. We call it Tea Time on Tino Cochino Radio.

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1: So Cardi B and Stephon Diggs, last we saw from them, I mean, there was the Super Bowl. Stephon lost. Cardi left him.
2: Oh, my God.
1: It was a whole thing. But now there's some pictures that just resurfaced, and they're all lovey-dovey and hugged up together. We'll talk all about it, man. Celebrity gossip, tea time. It's Tino, Coach Tino Radio. Serena, what the hell is going on with these two?
0: Yeah, so they were spotted at a Mother's Day event, and everyone's like, oh my gosh, are they back together? And according to People Magazine, Cardi allegedly distanced herself back in February because of trust issues and the drama surrounding abuse allegations made against Diggs by a former personal chef, which Diggs was recently found not guilty on assault charges. And sources now say that he's been making an effort to repair things with Cardi, and she's still cares about him, and I guess the effort that he's putting in was enough to get her attention.
1: They did have a baby, right?
0: Yes.
2: Were they married?
1: No.
2: Oh,
1: no. That's got to be so tough, man. Like, just you have a baby with somebody. I feel like you would want it to work.
0: And then I was just thinking, because I was like, when did she have the baby? So it was in November that she had this baby, and then February was when everything kind of, you know, like, got messy. But I'm like, dang, like, probably postpartum too, and then she sees her baby daddy going through like these abuse allegations.
1: I have no idea, obviously, because I have no kids. Does every mom go through postpartum?
0: Not postpartum depression, but you do have like a lot of, I mean, just your emotions are everywhere. I don't think I had postpartum depression, but I feel like I would. It's actually called a thing, postpartum rage, where like things just set you off.
3: Postpartum
1: rage.
3: Yes.
1: Like, what is postpartum in general? Like, just because the baby's no longer like inside of you growing.
3: Well, postpartum like, just means after the
0: yes,
3: birth.
0: Yes, but there's so everybody goes through postpartum. It's just like the depression part I think you're talking about.
1: No, I don't know any of it. That's what I'm saying. So you said you didn't have the depression, but you had anger.
0: Yeah, there was just like a lot of things. I mean, there's so many levels to postpartum because like some people are just sad. Some people are depressed.
2: Something you just throw out there like, oh, well, it's because she had postpartum this. She had, like, is there...
0: No,
2: like,
0: you just don't throw
2: I'm
0: it
2: saying,
0: out.
2: Is Everybody always, goes is it always it. Laid out as an excuse?
1: He's saying...
3: No.
1: Oh, he's saying, what Nicasio's saying is that, do you think that, like, Cardi's relationships continue to fail and fail and fail? He's saying, can you blame that on postpartum every time, or should she take some accountability and maybe she's at fault for the relationship ending, correct?
2: Yeah, excuses.
0: I'm just saying her baby daddy, Stephon Diggs, was going through a lot of allegations. I mean, a lot. And she did just have a baby that she needs to focus on and take care of.
1: Why'd you say baby daddy when you said it?
3: That was, baby daddy.
2: That's a good song.
1: Yo, what are you guys watching right now, man? I tried to get through it last night. I had to go to bed and I'm pissed. I had to turn it off. It's like an hour and a half episode.
2: Damn.
1: But I found this show on Netflix. It was crazy. You talk relationship drama. I got the show for you next.

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1: DC's number one hit music station.
0: All right, very curious to see what you guys are watching. I found a show, and I'm a little late to the party, especially like if you love the like the docs on Netflix and the murder docs and all these relationship drama things. I'm pretty sure I'm late to this. But man, have you guys seen Worst Ex Ever?
1: Mm-mm.
0: Oh,
2: I've seen the thumbnail.
0: It's the one. See, I have not seen season one. I started with season two. It's the one with the guy. He's got like the face tattoos and the stitches, and it just looks next level. This guy's dating like five different girls and one guy at one time, bouncing them all around, figuring out a way to live life and get through it. But he's screwing them all over, and he's abusive.
1: It is
0: crazy, man. I don't think it's the whole season is about him. I think each season's about like a crazy ex.
2: Oh.
0: But the first episode of season two is this guy that's just, I guess they call him the Deadpool killer.
2: This is Wade Wilson.
0: Yeah. It says Kelly thought Wade was the perfect man, but life with her handsome boyfriend gets ugly when his erratic behavior escalates into a horrifying rampage.
2: Good God.
0: If you like the drama docs, this is one to watch.
1: So it's like a real story?
0: Yeah, it's all real. Every episode is real. Matt, anything?
2: Remarkably Bright Creatures, a movie on Netflix about an octopus and Sally Fields in it.
0: Oh, that's the number one movie on Netflix.
2: It's a great movie.
0: It looks like a kid movie. Is that what it is?
2: No, it's a family movie, kind of. But I was intrigued. I watched the whole way. The ending has a cool twist. And
0: I saw it was number one, and I was like, what is this, bro? But then when I saw Sally Fields, she hasn't been in anything in forever.
2: I know. She was in Miss Doubtfire.
0: Oh, my God. So there you go. If you're watching anything good, you have a recommendation, shoot me a DM on Instagram at Tino Cochino and let me know. Coming up next, we're talking the real reason why friends and family don't support you.
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Casino Radio. So why have you had to block a friend? Our producer, Matt, apparently just blocked Nicasio, our co-host, on Instagram. Now, Nicasio always blocks Matt, so I'm curious as to why Matt would now block Nicasio. He'll share his reasoning. Next.

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2: September 1979. Virginia's top prison band, Edge of Daybreak, is about to attempt the impossible, recording their debut album Behind Bars in just 5 hours.
3: Okay, we're rolling. One, two.
2: They were black artists serving extremely long felony sentences. Each had grown up under segregation, only to get caught up in America's prison boom during their 20s. I'm Jamie Petras, music and culture writer. For the past 5 years, I've been talking to the band's three surviving members, Jamal Jahan Newby, Neil Cade, and Harry Cupcake Coleman.
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0: Everybody blocks everybody on social media. That's just what it is. I have so many people muted. It's insane.
2: Really?
0: But I take time. Like, I'll mute someone for a week and then take it off. You know, like, sometimes you can have too much of something.
2: Yes.
0: That's where I'm at.
2: Okay.
0: You recently had to block our co-host Nicasio. Why?
2: I did, and I've never blocked anybody. I didn't even know how to do it. I didn't even introduce him.
0: Sorry, guys. It's our producer, Matt, if you don't know.
3: He's new to the show. He's new.
2: So, Nicasio and I consider us friends, right, Nicasio? You consider us friends?
3: My work friends? Yeah, for sure.
2: Okay, friendly. We're friendly to each other. This man, I've never met somebody with their head so far up somebody else's ass before. This man loves Drake more than his own girl, more than his own son, more than your mom, probably, right?
3: Not my mom.
2: Anyway, I'm not the biggest Drake fan, and I really don't care about his album coming out. I couldn't care less,
3: right?
2: You're
3: the only
2: one. Nicasio, I think just to troll me, will not stop sending me Iceman crap. And I don't care about Drake, so I ended up having... I felt bad a little bit, but I had to block him.
0: So you don't like that Nicasio's glazing Drake up, but it's perspective, right? You could view it like, yo, I'm on this radio show. He's trying to put me on game with the biggest album that's dropping.
3: That's what I'm trying to do.
0: Maybe if I watch this, I could be part of the conversations that everyone's going to be a part of.
2: That's definitely not how I see
1: it. Ooh, you should tell us your favorite song on the Drake album.
2: I probably won't listen to it. Drake's music to me, I like one song, Marvin's Room. That's it. But the rest of his music is just like vanilla ice cream. Like, it's all right, but it's like background stuff.
3: But here's the thing.
0: Matt is, for clarity and context, Matt is 47 years old.
3: And very that's
0: Italian.
3: Why.
2: Yeah, a little Italian.
0: What are you?
2: I'm a European mutt. But okay. Yeah.
0: And he's just... his taste in music is garbage.
3: Yeah, it's terrible. The thing is, we've had talks with like other like important people, and Matt would drop like little references on like, you know, hip hop and stuff like that. But he only knew that because of us,
0: right?
3: And it made him look cool in that moment.
2: No, I know that stuff because I used to work at a hip hop station for years.
3: Yeah, but you were there when N.W.A. was alive.
0: they're still alive. Yeah, I mean, not Eazy-E. Rest in peace. I don't know, man. At the end of the day, we all have to block people from social media for our own reasons. I'm curious, what is your reasoning for having to block someone? Kendra's on the line, and she apparently had to block her sister.
2: Oh.
0: Why? She'll tell us next.
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0: So we're talking about having to block people that are close to you on social media. Why did you have to do it? Kendra, talk to me.
2: I had to block my sister because instead of liking my posts and being supportive, every time I would post something, she would message me what was wrong with it or why she disagreed with it.
1: Oh, that's annoying.
0: Yeah, it's like, yo, just be there, man. Like, you don't have to give me everything. Like, you've got life figured out.
2: Yeah, I posted a selfie once and she said the lighting was off and I shouldn't have posted it.
0: Wow.
1: It's like, just don't like it. Like, don't tell me anything and just don't like it if you don't like it.
2: Exactly.
3: I like people like that because to me, they're not a yes man. Like, so like, that's like a genuine, like she's actually seeing it from a different perspective than you.
0: You think Kendra could have probably had better lighting?
3: Probably.
2: There's a difference between like just not supporting somebody and staying quiet and actively working against them.
3: Is your sister single?
2: No, she's getting married in September.
0: Poor guy.
4: Next.
0: Take a second to think about it. We will talk about it next. Do you feel like your partner should have a sexy job? Now, when I say sexy, I don't mean like, you know, strip club or something like that. I just mean like when you tell people about their job and what they do, should it be an attractive sounding thing? Like versus, oh, you know, they separate clothes at the Goodwill, right? Like, I think it makes sense. We'll talk more about it next.

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0: I'm not sure if you've ever thought about this, but take a second, process it, and let's talk about it. Do you feel like it's important for your partner to have an attractive job? And by attractive, I just thought this was an interesting conversation. Shout out to Hollywood Unlocked. Basically, it's just like, if your partner had a job that you didn't think sounded good, right? Like, would you, in a sense, like, be embarrassed to tell your friends and, like, people close to you about it? Like, oh, yeah, I'm dating this guy. Girl, what's he do? Oh, he's a manager at Burger King or whatever. Mm. Like, do you feel like it needs to be a sexy job? Like, oh, girl, you know, he's a producer. He's got a lot going on right now. Like, do you know what I'm saying?
1: I think that goes back to social media. Like, people are just afraid of what other people are going to think. But if you're making money, like, why does it matter? And if he's taking care of the family, like, why does it matter?
2: Do you think it matters, like, say, like, you guys been together for, like, 10 to 15 years. Do you think it matters then or matters more, like, when you first get together with the person?
0: The first get together thing, because that you're introducing to everybody. That's what everyone's going to ask. You tell someone, oh, I'm dating someone. Your friends are going to say, oh, that's cool. What's he do? What's she do?
2: Do you think a teacher is an attractive job?
0: Yeah. You're helping... Any teacher out there deserves all the credit in the world, because yes. I tell you, I can't stand kids. And to have an individual sit there and use their personal time to try and teach a room full of kids that are going to probably misbehave, and just, I can't imagine. I salute every teacher.
1: Mm-hmm. Let's just go back. He's trying to take a shot at my husband.
2: No. Oh, my God. No, I'm just saying.
1: Yeah, no, you are, because you've taken a shot at me every single break. I think my husband's job is very attractive, because exactly what Tino said, and you can never do
2: it. Is he a substitute? Or is he a teacher?
1: He's a teacher.
2: Oh, okay. You have to get that.
3: Can you imagine Nicasio reading to a classroom full of kids?
2: If her husband can do it, I can do it.
1: I doubt it.
2: What was his job before?
1: He worked at a dispensary, and he was a GM. He also did their marketing.
2: So he sold marijuana, and now he's a teacher.
0: There's Nicasio. You were a cart handler at a grocery store.
2: Yeah, that was years ago, though. Not
4: coming up next.
0: Ooh, there's a therapist that explains why you need to stop being a good guy. Fellas, we'll share with you next. Ladies, you can judge.

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0: We've been saying the nice guys finish last. We know it because now when the nice guy does all the stuff, the girls are like, ah, this doesn't feel normal. I need toxicity. Yeah. There's a therapist that is explaining why you need to stop being a good guy. It's Tino Cochino Radio. Turn it up. Let's listen.
2: You think if you're the good guy, she'll want you more. Wrong. Every time you cancel your plans for her, every time you do something for her hoping it gives you some brownie points, and every single time that you agree with her when you don't mean it, you're not building attraction. You are training her to treat you like a service, because what she's hearing isn't, wow, he's so caring. What she hears is, he has nothing going on. He'll always be there. He'll bend if I push. And once a woman feels that she has you by the balls, the desire drops. Why? Because attraction grows from standards, right? Not from obedience. A man with no boundaries doesn't feel safe to us. He feels very fragile and very weak because you're too available. You're too eager, way too easy to predict. And women don't crave predictable.
1: I don't know if the term like a good guy is the right one, because I get what she's saying. Like, Well, no, but I think everybody should have something for themselves. I don't think anyone should always just cancel for somebody or like just be a yes person.
0: Because but doesn't that just mean that they're showing interest? Like they have something else that's going on, but they're prioritizing you and they're putting you first.
1: I think there's certain situations, like if you're like here and there canceling your plans. But I mean, I would just say this to my daughter too. Don't always cancel everything for a man. Like, you know what I mean?
0: Even that, though, the way you say it, like, don't do that for a man. What if she loves this man and wants to do that for her man?
1: Well, what's make sure that's it? Your man first. I'm saying, like, when you first meet somebody, and I feel like that's how this therapist is talking too. Like, she's not saying your husband, she's saying somebody that you're just meeting.
3: We're cooked, man.
1: Well, you're not a good guy.
3: Like,
1: if I.
3: Like
0: it sounds wild, right? It's like, I canceled my plans for you to be with you. And it's like, well, so you should have better, there's more of a backbone.
3: This goes back to the love bombing stuff. It's like, you're just trying to show them appreciation. You're just trying to give them a gift. You're trying to be nice. And then they just throw that in your face.
4: But it's a wide spectrum between being available and, you know, like twisting in the wind. Whatever you want, I'll do. But having boundaries and picking and choosing. Oh, I'll be available for this.
0: Or you don't settle and you find somebody that understands your love language and if gift giving is your thing or whatever it is.
4: Too.
0: You find your person and love the way you receive the love you deserve.
3: I did not think Serena was going to agree with this girl, but she did.
0: Yeah,
3: that's wild to me.
1: I'm not fully agreeing. I don't think I don't like how she said good guy, because I think you can be a good guy.
0: Seven questions that will define you for the next 10 years.
4: I don't have 10 years.
0: I need three questions. We'll hit you with them next.
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0: you're like,
1: it does suck at first, but I can think about every ex right now and it bothers me not at all. Like, at all. I hope right now they're just, oh, yeah. Like,
2: oh, my God.
1: I don't care at all.
2: Okay, you said it.
1: I did. Have fun. You're not allowed to.
0: Number four. What beliefs about myself have expired? It says, we all carry old definitions that once felt true, but now they keep us small. Like, I'm bad with money. I'm not a leader. I'm the shy one. Periodically hold them up to the light and drop the ones that no longer fit.
1: Number five, who brings out the best in me and can I spend more time with them?
3: Serena.
4: Oh. Well, we don't spend time together.
1: Number six, if I died 10 years from today, what would I regret not doing?
3: Oh, well, I mean,
1: this is real. It's that so many of us live on autopilot.
3: Like, you see it in a profession way, like, you know, oh, I can do this, I can achieve this. And then Matt sees it as like jumping off of a cliff. Like, we were just in Jamaica and he wanted to jump off a cliff. Like, that was the things he wanted to do, like, very, you know,
1: well,
3: very devilish.
1: What does it matter what
0: I
1: want to
0: do? He did it.
3: It's stupid. It's
1: just because,
3: like,
1: you wouldn't even jump off a 3-foot pier.
3: That's what you want to achieve as opposed to your dream job? What is your dream job, Matt?
4: I think it's the experience, though. Like, you want to experience things. And, like, Matt.
1: That's exactly why I was like, I'm here right now. It's only 5 feet taller than the one I just jumped off of. I'm very afraid, but I'm just going to do it.
0: No, you did it.
1: And make myself do it.
0: You should be proud. Don't let him
1: shame
0: you.
1: I am proud.
3: Jesus Christ. I hope you got your photo.
1: All right, number seven, the final one. What would my ideal day look like and how far is it from today?
4: Ooh. I would try to discipline my mind. I would get up at the same time so I could go work out and then I could have my days still. But I do notice that the things that make me really happy are going on walks with my kids and, like, taking them to the park and, like, doing those things. Like, I don't know. I'm in this, like, I don't know if it's because I see my kids growing, but I'm in this, like, phase for myself where I'm like, I just want to experience all these little things with them.
0: Where do you? You didn't mention your husband.
3: I was just going to say, you got to answer him.
1: That's a given.
4: He's with me, and he feels the same way about the kids.
1: Why? Oh, Jesus.
0: You ask him?
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0: Yo, we've got a question, multiple choice answers. You just got to pick the right one. Listen carefully.
1: Which actor broke his right pinky finger in a childhood basketball accident and it has remained bent since? Is it A, Seth Rogen, B, Denzel Washington, or C, Johnny Knoxville?
0: We have Ada on the line. She wants to play, so we'll do it. Next.

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0: You're smarter than Nicasio. We're going to find out if Ada is. It is Ada, correct?
2: Yep.
0: Okay, cool. So Nicasio's going to give you this question. He'll follow it with a few multiple choice answers. Just take your best guess, and you're going to win this thing. We'll get you hooked up, okay?
2: All right.
3: Which actor broke his right pinky finger in a childhood basketball accident and it has remained bent since? Is it A, Seth Rogen, B, Denzel Washington, or C, Johnny Knoxville?
2: Is it B?
3: She got it right.
0: Oh, there it is.
3: Denzel.
0: Congratulations. My pinky's bent from seventh grade. They were playing volleyball, and I was like protesting. Cause like, that's a girl's sport. And they hit it, and I wasn't paying attention. And so I put my hand up to block it, and the volleyball hit my pinky. And I was always told if you could bend it, it's not broken. So yeah. I could bend it, so I didn't do anything. But now you can see it, my bones all popped out. It healed weird.
1: Oh, was it a girl that spiked it on you?
3: Oh, my God.
0: I don't know. I don't even remember.
4: Shame. The shame.
0: Serena's looking at me like she was to hit me right now. I don't even know what I did. I didn't shame volleyball. Hey, brand new episode of my dating podcast just dropped. We're only four episodes in, man, but I'm excited. I want to talk to you.

0: 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I'm looking at the audience. I better see you there.
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0: Listen, if you're just ugh with whatever you're doing and you're looking for a dream job, or maybe you haven't figured out what your dream job is, Nicasio found a list. I want you to run through them.
2: Oh, my God.
0: And then we'll, I don't know, we'll discuss. Go ahead.
2: So the first one is a luxury bed tester. You sleep on high-end beds and report on comfort and sleep quality.
0: Oh, I'd like that, actually. That would be a fun job.
1: That sounds relaxing.
0: Number two?
2: Yeah. Travel photographer. You travel the world to take photos.
0: I figured that one out.
3: that's what that means?
0: That's cool. Number three?
2: Theme park ride tester.
0: Oh, hell no.
2: Hell
0: no.
2: That one looks fun.
1: Love this.
0: Number four?
2: Lego master builder.
0: That's a job?
2: Yeah.
0: Well, I guess that makes sense. I've been to like malls before and they have like the huge sculptures and stuff. Uh-huh.
1: Mm-hmm. I would think that's an actual like job. Like that would require a lot of work.
0: Yeah, and,
1: like,
0: all focus. Uh-huh. That's crazy. Five.
2: Chocolate taster.
0: Oh, you do that, right? Chocolate Hershey's. Yes. Starfish. Delicious.
2: Reese's.
0: I hate people that say Reese's. Six.
2: Hotel mystery guest. You stay at the hotel secretly to rate the service.
0: I've heard about that. That's actually cool. Really
2: secret
0: cool.
2: Secret shopper.
0: Mm-hmm. Number seven.
2: Expert game tester.
0: That's cool. I mean, yeah, if you're into gaming, why not get paid for it, right?
1: Yeah. Not my vibe, though.
0: Oh. Number eight.
2: Wildlife rehabilitator.
0: Is that like helping animals like at the zoo and stuff?
2: Yeah. The lady's literally giving a shot to like a bird. I couldn't do that.
0: That's cool. I mean, I like that.
2: No, Matt, I don't like needles.
1: I like the idea of it, but yeah, I wouldn't be able to give the animal shots.
0: Number nine.
2: Netflix tagger.
0: What's a Netflix tagger?
2: Watches shows and labels them to improve recommendations.
0: That's kind of cool, I guess. Yeah. That's dope. I don't know what number we're at. Do you?
2: Yeah, eight. Okay, wait, cool. 11.
0: What?
2: 11.
3: Eight,
2: 11.
3: Wait, three more than what I thought.
0: I don't know where we are. What is it?
2: Professional backlicker.
0: It's a whole thing, guys. Matt, our producer, got his back licked. If you missed the show the other day, we're not going to revisit the whole
3: Against
0: thing.
3: Against my will.
0: Is there anything else?
2: No, that'd be it.
0: I for sure, we lost count somewhere. Something went wrong here.
1: You're horrible at this.
0: This is why we can't have Nicasio lead these things.
4: Coming up next.
0: All right, celebrity gossip, tea time, man. I cannot wait to jump into this. Pitchfork said that Chris Brown's album was a big old piece of basically.
1: Wow.
0: Like almost word for word. But Chris Brown responded. What did he have to say about it? We'll share it with you next.

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2: Oh, my God.
3: Oh, that sounds nice.
0: No. This was a gift, and I still haven't used it on my feet or my arms or anything yet, but I plan on taking it on the road with me, and we'll see what gets done.
4: All right. What are you going to do on the road with it?
0: All right, so we're talking celebrity gossip. Chris Brown, he's got a new album out. And Pitchfork, they gave it a review. They rated it a 1.3, which is obviously super, super low. And the comment they said was very out of pocket. What was it?
5: Soulless, hit-chasing music with nothing going for it. This album is a real piece of
0: That's crazy, bro.
2: Well, like, you didn't like the album either, right, Tino?
0: I haven't listened to it yet, but Serena didn't like it. I mean,
5: but she's not R&B, though.
1: It wasn't a 1.3. I didn't hate it. I just said I wanted more of, like, I wanted something a little bit different.
0: I just don't know what people want at this point from Chris Brown. Like, from any artist. They've been around for so long.
1: I explained why. I, like, want more of, like, his... I guess, like, I'm thinking more when he first came out, like, his love songs and all that. And I thought that album or this album was going to be that.
0: And so now it's just more, like, party and sex.
1: He literally has a song called F***ing Party.
0: All right, so let's... Chris actually responded. Let's listen to what he said.
6: Team Breezy, I know people want me to get on here and say some sad s***, but f*** that. We kicking their ass, god damn. We ain't letting up. I'm going to keep my foot on their neck, and we ain't stopping. If you're not my fan, I don't want you to listen to my shit. Go listen to my Zara Larsson or somebody.
0: You heard that, Serena? You heard that?
1: I am a fan, though.
0: I mean, but you didn't like the project. And he's saying if you're a fan.
1: I like it.
5: Yeah.
1: If you're a fan. I have an opinion, guys. Jeez.
0: Well, don't tell us. Tell Chris.
5: Yeah, I know. Tell
0: this affects me in no way. You need to talk to Chris about this, Serena.
1: I just want more love songs.
7: Coming up next.
0: You can apparently tell when someone is falling out of love or yourself. I found this and I want to share it with you to see if it kind of hits home. Ooh, don't move.

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1: Apparently, you can tell someone is falling out of love with you if they do these four things slowly. All right, so I want you to think about your relationships. Okay, Nicasio has been with his girl, just celebrated 15 years.
3: Yep.
1: Beautiful thing. Serena, you've been with your husband in total for how long?
2: 11.
1: It's a long time, man. You sounded questionable when you said that, though. I heard the question mark at the end.
2: Explain this before. Like, we, like, met when we were, like, 15. Our first date was 19, but then we didn't start dating until we were, like, 23. So then it's, like, the timeline, it's, like, it feels longer.
1: It's from when you started dating.
2: Yeah. I know, but I have to think about it. Because it just, you know, it's been a long time since we've known each other.
1: It's actually the number one on the list right here, what you just said. You have to think about it. No, I'm kidding. All right, number one, affection decreases. You can tell that someone is falling out of love if they stop showing their partner as much affection as they used to, whether it's holding hands, snuggling on the couch. If affection is absent, it indicates not only physical distance, but emotional as well. Number two, they show less interest in daily life. When your romantic partner withdraws emotionally like this, they hinder the relationship from being able to further develop and grow. They typically behave this way to show that they're losing interest and they no longer want emotional burden.
2: No, I think we're good at communicating about like how our days go. And then like we're both trying to go to the gym more. So we're like trying to help each other out, like make it to the gym or get more activity in our life. And I don't know, there's a lot of communication with that.
1: Number three, they're incredibly critical. According to a relationship researcher, there are four destructive communication patterns that signal the end of loving connection, and criticism is one of them.
2: I know I'm critical and I'm trying to be better, but not so much like, I'm not trying to put you down, but I just sometimes, let me just tell you something that happened. I was so mad, but I didn't text him in the moment because I was like, you know what? He's at work, but I had meal prepped and I was already having like a rough day, but I had meal prepped us, like me and him, and he took his lunch and then I was home with our daughter and I put my food in the microwave and then I went to go grab some sauce to like put it on. He didn't put the lid on it right and the whole top of the sauce broke and it went all over my food, so it was ruined.
4: Are you sure it was his fault? Maybe it's a malfunctioning tube.
2: It was, because I didn't text him in the moment when he got home. Though I was like, did you happen to take some of the sauce? And he's like, yeah, why? I'm like, you set me up.
1: You can just hear the devil in her voice.
2: Yeah. Because it was a rough day. But imagine like you're having a rough day and then you're trying to eat in between taking care of your child and then the sauce.
4: Did you get the silent treatment for 2 weeks?
1: Imagine living in a country where they don't even have food and can't even worry about it.
4: Exactly.
1: That's what, perspective, right?
2: I get that, but this is my perspective.
1: Oh, okay. That's all that matters, right? And number four, the intimacy is gone. Reducing intimacy, whether that be emotional or physical, it is a sign that love is lost in the relationship. When they no longer want to show a vulnerable side of themselves and feel distant and connected, they will be less likely to want intimacy.
2: No, I think we're still, like, we still have intimacy.
1: Man, I travel so much, dude. I'm so tired. Like, sometimes, like, you don't want to, like, hook up. Like, not like you still want to, but, bro, like, it's like, I can't give you my all if I'm not rested or if I'm not, like, if I don't feel good. You know what I mean? Mm-hmm. Like, if my body hurts and I'm tired, the last thing I'm thinking about is sex. Like, I need sleep, dog.
4: Yep.
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right, so you just heard song number 5 tonight inside the iHeartRadio Top 5 Countdown. 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
0: Woo! We are almost there. The top two songs of the day. 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We're almost there. Don't bail on us. 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
0: This is pretty interesting to me, man. According to science, approximately 91.4%, that is almost all of the things that people with anxiety worry about never actually happen. Serena has more of the study.
1: Experts explain that anxiety is closely tied to uncertainty and fear of losing control. So social pressure, financial stress, overstimulation from technology, and nonstop comparison online have all contributed to the rising anxiety levels worldwide, especially among younger generations. And psychologists say anxiety often comes from overstimulating future threats while underestimating our ability to handle them.
0: Yeah, like people that don't want to travel because, oh, what if the plane goes down? What if the plane goes down? I hate flying. I swear to God, when I decided I was going to stop DJing, I was excited because, like, man, I'm not going to travel anymore.
2: Mm-hmm. And then you got into comedy.
0: Then I got into comedy. I've been gone almost every weekend for a year.
2: Has that lessened your fear of flying?
0: I hate it every time. Every time we fly, when we first take off, I say a prayer and I have my phone. This is real. I have my phone. I make sure I'm connected to the Wi-Fi that before we take off, that way, just in case we can go down or I know we're going down, I can send a goodbye text to whoever I need to.
2: Me? Oh my God.
0: Every single time.
1: I feel like I kind of think that way and then I try to shut off those thoughts because I'm like, I don't want to manifest it.
3: You know what's crazy? That Richie Valens was afraid of, like, you know, crashing in a plane.
0: And he did.
2: Nice reference from 1956.
3: Everyone knows La Bamba, man.
0: My business partner, Mikey, wants to say something.
4: Really quickly, if the plane was going down, who would you text?
3: In this room.
0: It'd probably be no one in this room.
2: Wow.
1: Next,
0: we had so many people sign up for our giveaway to Jamaica Mon. I want to send a big shout out to our winners next.

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0: So if you don't follow us on Instagram, you probably should, because we do giveaways. Like, we got a theme park giveaway coming up. We got another trip coming up. Mm-hmm. But just recently what we did was a trip to Jamaica.
1: Wow.
0: And we picked a couple winners. So we did one really easy through our website. What was cool about it, you can only sign up once. So it was very, very fair. You log on, you sign up, boom. So our winner from the website, TinoCochinoRadio.com, was... It's spelled L-I-Z-A, like Liza, mm-hmm. but her last name is Mejia, so I feel like it's Lisa, but a little more, maybe. You know.
2: Lisa.
0: So, either way, I'm going to say Lisa, but maybe it's Liza. Mejia, she was the website winner. And then on Instagram, that was a little more Wild West, because you could enter as many times as you wanted, mm-hmm. and just tag everybody and follow everybody. It was a whole thing. And we found our winner. It was Alva Lizette. Big shout out to Alva Lizette. And the cool thing about her, I actually spoke to her on Instagram because I notified her. Like,
3: hey,
0: yo, you won. She and her husband, they married 19 years ago, but they couldn't afford a honeymoon. And so they're going to use this as their honeymoon.
1: How sweet.
0: 19 years later. That is crazy. She entered, I think, 7,400, 219, 19.4574 times.
3: Yeah, and look, it worked.
0: It did. Here's what's funny about that. I had no idea. Like, the cool thing is, like, we use a random, like, generator. It's the same thing for the website. And so it just goes, and just shoots it out, pop, and that's who popped out.
1: Mm-hmm.
0: And when I read the story, I was like, oh, this is amazing. I didn't know how many times she entered. It didn't tell me that. Oh. And so when I was telling the team, they're like, oh, she tagged me. And
3: everyone
0: was
3: like, she's times.
0: Yeah. Yeah,
2: so. She probably knows how it works already.
0: It's just, it goes to show, man. You what do they say in the lotto? You got to play if you want to win.
1: Yep, can't win if you don't play.
0: That's what it is. Follow us on Instagram, man. At Tino Cochino Radio is a show page. 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Something that I want to talk to you about, very proud of, is my dating podcast. We're 4 episodes in. It's called Laugh and Love, and we'll talk more about it next.
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0: It's been so crazy, man. Like, I have the wildest experiences sometimes. And every time I come here, like, to the studio and I share it with it, like, the team, Serena just starts laughing. And she's like, just the things that happen to you.
1: Yeah, it's crazy.
0: I don't know how I draw this kind of energy. I had one of the most... So, my new podcast is called Laugh at Love. Because I just feel like, at this point, that's all you can do. Dating in 2026 is crazy. First of all, let me be clear. I'm not gay. Okay. No disrespect to anybody that is. It's just my preference. I'm not gay. I like women.
2: Okay.
0: But the amount of men that have been hitting on me lately has been crazy.
2: But don't you want to turn both heads?
0: I don't mind. I'm just curious as to what it is. It's like, it's almost been like trendy lately to do it. I had one guy DM me earlier and he's like, yo, man, more shirtless videos. Those are great. I was like, okay, thanks, man. I had another guy like, yo, you got to keep up with the feet content. If you ever need someone to lotion them, let me know. I'm like, whoa, my God. Okay.
2: It's good to have options.
0: Over the weekend, I had a guy tug on my beard. Now, that sounds crazy, I know.
2: Where was your face?
0: That sounds a little wild. You've got to go listen to the podcast, and then I paint the entire picture, and I share the story. It's just, I know it sounds like I'm like bringing this attention to myself, but I'm not.
3: Say you attract how you act.
0: I don't know what I mean. Okay, what's that way, Matt? What are you trying to say?
2: Well, I'm just saying, maybe you're putting out some feminine vibes.
0: I'm just being myself.
4: I'd hit it.
0: I'm at a point where I'm just very comfortable with me being me. I like getting mani-pedi.
2: That's good.
0: I like to dye my hair. Mm-hmm. I've got a skin regimen. I like to take care of myself.
1: You're a girly pop.
0: The podcast is called Laugh at Love. Come laugh with me. It's a good time. 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Just stream it, man. 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
3: 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We get a bunch of chances to win $1,000 on the show. Waiting by the phone is new this morning. Why did somebody get ghosted? We'll investigate that. Kiki's court is coming up. Ba-dum-bum.
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3: 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And lots more. Entertainment report, fun fact, headlines, and more. It's the Fred Show. It's Monday. We're glad you're here bright and early. Thanks for having us on the radio, on the iHeart app, YouTube, Facebook, TikTok, and Instagram. 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

0: Side Show.
1: Paul, good morning. Welcome to the program. How are you?
2: Hey, I'm all right. I guess we'll find out.
1: Okay, you could be much better, you could be much worse when this whole thing is over. It's waiting by the phone. We're trying to figure out why you've been ghosted by this woman, Brandy. So tell me how you met and about any dates that you've been on, and then where we are now and why you think you're being ghosted.
2: Okay, so I met Brandy on Hinge, and, I asked her right away if she wanted to go out, because I didn't want to waste any time. You know, you have to act fast on these things.
1: Yeah.
2: Because you could spend, like, weeks or months becoming pen pals with somebody, and then you finally meet them and they smell like rutabagas or something.
1: Not a rutabaga, you never know. Man. You never want that to happen. But I know what you mean. Like, you know, you can get into this mode where it's like, are we ever going to meet? Or they find somebody else more captivating in the process and you never get your shot. So you're like, let's go out now.
2: Let's do it. Yeah. And she said yes, which was awesome. I was really into it. And we ended up going out, and I thought that we had a really great time. She was exciting and like really hot, and she's successful and independent, and I'm really into it. And after the date, I didn't hear anything from her, so I reached out and didn't hear anything back. And now I let a little time pass, and I thought maybe I'd give it another shot with your help, if you're down.
1: All right, so this date went well in your estimation, but you haven't heard from her, and so we have her number. We're going to call her. You'll be on the phone at the same time. We're going to ask some questions on your behalf, and the hope, as always, is that we can straighten this all out. Maybe she's been busy or not feeling well or who knows, but we want to set you guys up on another date and pay for that if she's willing. So let's do it next. Hang on. Let's see what happens next. Part 2 of Waiting by the Phone after this song.

0: Good morning. It's the Fred Show, part two of Waiting by the Phone. Hey, Paul.
1: Yeah.
0: All right. You met Brandy on Hinge, and you guys went on a date, and you kind of got to it because you didn't want to get lost in sort of texting land or messaging land or whatever, and you felt like this date went really well, good chemistry, good conversation, all the things that you want, except you've reached out for another date, and Brandy has not responded to you at all in days, and you want to know why.
1: Yeah, or more than wanting to know why, I'd like to go out again. I think she's great.
0: Yeah, okay. Well, let's see if we can accomplish both. We're going to call Brandy right now. Good luck, Paul.
1: Thanks.
2: Hello, this is Brandy.
0: Oh, hi, Brandy. Good morning. My name is very professional. My name is Fred. I'm calling from the Fred Show, the morning radio show. And I have to tell you that we are on the radio right now, and I would need your permission to continue with the call. Is it okay if we chat for just a second?
2: Is this in relation to any of my cases, or?
0: I don't know about what, I don't know about that, but what it's in relation to is a guy named Paul. So I don't know if he's catching a case or what, but Paul is a guy you went on a date with recently. Do you remember him?
2: Yeah.
0: Okay.
2: I remember Paul.
0: Okay, so you seem a little bit flustered by this, but I'll just give you some context here. Paul called us, we're a morning radio show, and he told us about you and how you met on Hinge and all these things, and that he felt like you guys had great conversation, and he was looking forward to seeing you. He said that you did go on a date, however, he says that he hasn't been able to get a hold of you since the date, and he wants to know why.
2: Okay, yes, I'll speak with you, and I'm pretty surprised he's calling because, frankly, he didn't even seem to like me on the date. I'm not sure if you know this, but I'm a psychologist, and he seemed to be really, really bothered by it.
0: No, I didn't. I didn't know you were a psychologist. So how was he bothered by it?
2: Well, the moment we sat down, before I'd even had a chance to introduce myself or find out anything about him, because it was on my dating profile, he said, "So you're a therapist, huh?" And, you know, his energy was very aggressive and very combative. And the rest of the night throughout our date, you know, he brought it up every chance he got. If we were talking about his family, he would say things like, "Let me guess, you think I have mommy issues?" Or, "I'm not one of your patients. I don't want to be diagnosed." And, you know, throughout the evening, he would say things like he was surprised that women let their husbands come see me.
3: What?
2: It's like,
0: What is wrong with this guy?
2: I have no idea, but that's all he did. And so all I'll say is that we're not a match. I don't owe him an explanation. And I don't think anyone owes
1: Brandy
2: a date.
1: Brandy, come on. I was just flirting with you.
0: Well, that's Paul, by the way. I forgot to mention that Paul is here. I was so enthralled with the story here. So I just want, Paul, before you say something stupid, because I think you're about to, I'm just curious, Brandy, you didn't bring up the fact that you were a therapist, and you weren't.
2: No.
0: And not that any of what he said is appropriate, but I mean, my sister is a therapist, and I realize once you're sort of trained this way, and I know Kaylin's mom is one, like, it sort of dictates a little bit the way that you communicate, and sometimes that can be a little bit, I don't know, tedious. But you're saying that that's not what happened here. Like, you were just attacked from the start by this guy. Who wants to go on another date with you, by the way?
1: I wasn't attacking her. I didn't attack her at any time.
0: Look, well, she doesn't feel that way.
2: The thing is, this is my career. But I take my career professionally, but I take my personal life also as something that's a really important part of my life. And I'm looking for love. I'm not looking for someone who's already judged me in advance because of my career choice.
3: Were you laughing?
1: Oh, my gosh.
3: Why are you laughing?
1: I'm not laughing. I'm in disbelief because I was just flirting with her. I find the fact that she's a therapist both fascinating and adorable. I think that it's
0: adorable.
1: Really cool.
3: Adorable.
0: Like eight, 9 years of education, you know, probably 10 years of her life. That's adorable. The same guy who said that you can't believe that women let men see her. She's a practitioner. She's a therapist. She's a mental health professional. Like, this is hard work.
1: And I think that's really cool. I don't understand why I'm the bad guy here for being interested.
0: But it doesn't sound like you were interested. It sounds like you were. So you're saying that none of what she said happened. You're saying that you didn't say that about the husbands. You didn't say, don't diagnose me. You didn't say that I'm not one of your patients. You didn't say any of that.
1: I mean, when I said those things, it was in jest. I thought I was being flirty with her. You know, see, this is maybe this is kind of like what's happening. She's a therapist, so we're overanalyzing what's happening here. Maybe everyone's being a little too sensitive.
2: Okay, sure. Yeah.
0: Is there any possibility that he was being playful with you, Brandy? I mean, I don't know that I believe it, but because he kind of has done some things already are suspect. But
2: it was in relation to practically everything I said. It was like, what do you like to do for fun? And he said, are you going to diagnose me as a workaholic? You know, I asked about his family growing up, where he grew up. He's like, you want to find out about my mommy issues just because you're a therapist? It was like everything on and on. And honestly, I don't think I have anything to defend. I don't owe him a nation, but I just want to point out that we as people are much more than just our jobs. And I'm looking to find someone that can appreciate me for me.
1: Here she goes. Here she goes again with all of her therapist. All I was doing was trying to flirt with her. And now I'm like being dissected in front of everyone. It's ridiculous.
3: You should go to a therapist.
0: Yeah, I feel like you might. You should probably talk to somebody. But then again, doesn't sound like you maybe believe in it. But look, I don't know. I think if you were being funny, then you wouldn't say things like that. And I think that I think it just wasn't. You weren't reading your audience, bro. And this is something that she's proud of and has worked hard for. And it sounds like you were kind of mocking it and weren't. More than that, you weren't getting the drift. You weren't getting the message that she didn't think it was funny.
2: Yeah,
1: I guess so. Maybe that's a shame. I didn't even realize that was happening. But holy crap, I didn't expect to be psychoanalyzed when I called her up today.
0: Okay, all right. Well, look, it's not going to work out. I don't even have to ask the question. She's not interested. She's made that clear, Paul. Yeah, I don't know. Read the room, bro. But I do wish you well. And people do tend to be kind of serious. But when you're making people can be over serious these days and oversensitive. But when you're making fun of somebody's profession and mocking it a little bit and being a little sexist on top of that, I don't really know why you are surprised at this reaction.
1: I don't know what else to say, man. Okay. This is wild to me.
0: All right. Well, hey, Brandy, what's that, Brandy? You get the final say.
2: Oh, thank you. I just said you really hit the nail on the head, and all of a sudden I'm going to become more of a fan of radio.
0: Wow. We have just won someone over for the entire medium. This is amazing.
3: Fred single.
0: Hey, yeah, and I wonder if you accept my insurance. But anyway, Brandy, thank you for your time, and Paul, best of luck to you as well.
1: Yeah, I'll wait for the bill in the mail.
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3: Did anyone get a chance to watch SNL yet from over the weekend?
4: No, I didn't.
5: It's like every other Sunday where I saw the TikTok.
3: Yeah.
5: I saw a lot of clips.
3: Right.
5: I saw a lot of pieces of it.
3: Yeah.
5: I saw part of Weekend Update and the jokes that they write for each other.
3: Oh, yeah.
5: Which are just getting worse and worse.
3: Oh, my. I could not play that
5: They're
3: game.
5: They're not even jokes
3: cringe.
5: Anymore. They're no. just read off the teleprompter. Horrific thing. Exactly.
3: Yeah.
5: I saw the opening monologue.
3: Yeah, so that's what I wanted to talk about. Will Ferrell's return hilariously got hijacked by his doppelganger, Chad Smith, drummer of the Red Hot Chili Peppers. I don't know if you guys have ever seen them next to each other, but they have the same face. So this longtime joke about them being lookalikes kind of was the centerpiece of the whole finale. He first walks on stage wearing Will's signature curly hair and his suit, and he started acting like he was the actual host, telling the audience that he was back to host for the sixth time. Musical guest Paul McCartney also joined in from the audience, and then Chad actually played drums for him when he performed later. People said that they have been looking like for years. I don't know if you guys have noticed this, but
5: he's been so offended by it, and like anyone who asks him, Chad has.
3: Oh.
5: He stormed out of performances before because people have brought it up. He's made a big scene out of it,
3: oh.
5: And now he's leaning into it, I guess.
3: Okay. Well,
5: so like it wasn't something you were supposed to say to him.
3: Okay.
5: I guess, for a while.
3: Well, we love to see a king come full circle, you know?
5: There you go.
3: We love to see him make his peace with that. But yeah, so I thought it was funny. I have to watch it yet. But that's the new thing. Like, people will say, like, if they watch clips, they'll be like, yeah, I watched it, you know?
5: Yes, I guess I didn't watch it, but I guess I saw enough of it to be able to comment
3: yeah.
5: on it.
3: Oh, yeah, of course. I'm just saying, like, can you say you read a book if you listen to it? It's like that's the new...
5: That's a good one. Did you read the book if you listened to it? I mean, because I guess the point of saying you read the book was that you know what it's about.
6: Right.
3: Yeah.
5: So I guess you did. If you listened to it, then you did.
3: I read a ton.
5: Yeah, well, you're a big voracious listener of the book.
3: Yeah, for sure. Mike Tyson, and he's claimed this for a while now, but if you didn't know and didn't read his book, during a recent interview, he claimed that he caught a young pre-fame Brad Pitt with his estranged wife, Robin Givens, in the late 80s. Jason, your head turned around. You didn't expect that?
4: No, I did not.
3: Okay. So they were in the middle of a divorce, he claims, and he said he would still routinely visit her house. I don't know why. He said he once drove over and caught Brad and Robin in the car together, and on another occasion claimed he walked in and found them in bed together. He said that Brad looked terrified when they locked eyes. I mean, I think anyone would be. However, Robin says she actually said on Watch What Happens Live that he did once pull into the driveway, and she and Brad were in a car together returning from an event, but she denied that they were ever in bed together. So I don't know if it's like over time the story has become a little bit wilder, but apparently it is something that happened. And yeah, I would have been very scared if I wouldn't even mess with Mike Tyson's wife, even if they've been divorced for years. And lastly, did you guys see this little photo shoot? Call Her Daddy host Alex Cooper is expecting her first baby with husband Matt Kaplan. Oh my gosh, if it's a girl, I can only imagine the payback. But the podcast host announced that she is pregnant yesterday with a cute little photo shoot featuring her bump. She said she was honestly very relieved to not have to hide it anymore. They first met during COVID, got engaged in 2023, and then they married in Mexico two years ago in the spring of 2024. And they're a cute couple. He's, I think, a director in Hollywood. And I will talk about the American Music Awards next hour. But if you want to catch up on anything you missed from the show, you can always do that on the free iHeartRadio app. Just search The Fred Show on Demand.
5: If I watched clips of that, did I see it?
3: Yeah.
5: If I watched clips, did I watch the show?
3: I don't know.
6: I think so.
5: Okay.
3: Yeah.
5: Well, then I guess I watched that too.
3: You watched so much.
5: That's exciting. It's Monday. It's The Fred Show. Good morning. Thanks for waking up with us.

0: This is my question for all of you. Could you win the lottery?
1: Yes.
0: And okay, good. There was a segment that was exciting. Welcome to the show. Thanks for having us, Sonia. Could you win the lottery and not tell anyone that you won and they wouldn't know? Because there's a guy who's posted to an anonymous Reddit, and he shared that he kept his lottery winning secret from his family for 11 years. So it was a Reddit Ask Me Anything discussion. And the guy said that he's kept the secret for over a decade. And his family not even doesn't know that he won the lottery, but they think he's still broke.
1: Yes.
2: I kind of love it.
3: Yes, this is how you do it.
1: Mm-hmm.
0: But like, what's the point in living like you're in a way that people think you are still broke if you won the lottery? Now, he didn't say how much he won. He said his favorite purchases so far have been a $4,000 mattress, a leather chair, an antique record player that he claims he discovered at an estate sale. He also said his first splurge was a $48 glass of whiskey. Okay.
1: Yeah.
0: So I'm guessing he didn't win like insane money, because I don't know how you, like, let's say you won, I don't know, $100 million and you didn't have any money before. What's the point in not, I mean, how do you live? You have $100 million in the bank, but you're living like people think you're still broke. Like, what's the point in having the money then? Or would it be possible to live this entirely separate life and then wear like the same crappy clothes that you have now when you see your family and friends? You know, it's like Dolce and Gabbana everywhere except for when you go to mom's house. You know what I mean? Like, how, I guess I don't know how you get away with that.
1: Yeah, and her, like, his house, you know what I mean? Like, you would have to live in the same house, and I wouldn't want to do that.
0: But I also see the strategy, which for is sure. that if you win a bunch of money, then your family and friends are going to hit you up.
1: Mm-hmm.
0: It's going to be
1: right.
0: like, well, you should buy me a house, or you should pay my bills, or you should do this or that. And if you don't, here's the funny part. Like, and maybe it's true, maybe you are, but if you win a bunch of money and you don't apparently give it away to people, then there are people who are going to think you are selfish because you didn't give them money. And the question is, where do you draw the line in that situation? Because many of us could give away most of the money. You know, like my parents would get money. Right? My sister would get money. My nieces would get money. My brother-in-law
1: Your
0: would get money.
1: Your sister would get money?
0: My brother-in-law would get money. My nieces would get money.
1: Okay.
0: No, of course she would get money. She would get something. But like, how much is enough? Because, okay, let's say you win $100 million. You know, in people's minds, they know what enough is. And it's probably not as much as you think is enough. So here's $5 million. Here you go. I won $100 million. I took home $100 million. And then in people's mind, they're going to be like, well, what about the other 95?
1: Right.
0: But it's not yours.
1: No.
3: That's right.
0: So this is why I can see the argument for trying to never let anybody know that you have a ton of money. Because
1: no.
0: I think people expect the people who have money are supposed to give it all away.
1: I would lie if I could. If there was a way to get away with it, I know there would be like little tiny signs everywhere, but I would say, oh, things are just going really good.
0: Yeah, like that
1: good.
0: Gigantic diamond crucifix you're wearing right now.
1: Right,
0: yeah.
1: Jesus piece.
0: Yeah.
1: Like, that's overtime, baby.
0: I've noticed.
1: Yeah.
0: I've noticed it's a lot of diamonds on
1: yeah.
0: that.
1: That overtime check.
0: It
1: yeah,
0: just
1: yeah.
0: came for overtime. Maybe yeah. it's overtime here.
1: Well, I would just lie if I worked at the plant or wherever this guy worked.
2: Okay,
1: things are going really good at the plant. But you work here.
0: But then again, it's like, okay, so you have to live an entirely parallel life because
1: so.
0: You want to go buy a new car, you want to go on vacations and stuff, and somehow nobody can know, and then you're supposed to act like you're broke still so that nobody hits you up.
1: Yes.
0: I get the strategy. I think it will be hard to do.
4: It's exhausting.
0: My guess is he didn't win life-changing money. My guess is he won money and he's not broke, but it wasn't life-changing. Because if I don't know how you hide that.
3: You move away.
1: That's right.
3: You move away.
0: You just abandon life as you know it.
3: Yes.
4: Your friends, your family, just gone.
3: You stay in contact. You go visit them from time to time.
0: Why did you disappear? You tell me you went to prison or something? What do you tell them you did?
3: No, I'm relocating for business.
0: And never then, coming back?
3: No, I'll come back from time to time.
4: Business.
3: But and I'll make sure Christmas is nice for them. But that's about it. Like, you know, you don't need to disclose.
0: So they're going
3: to
0: get nice Christmas presents and never see you again.
3: Absolutely.
0: Because you got a BBL. And
3: I'm on an island. Yes. Honey,
0: and
3: I'm
0: you're driving
3: island.
0: A Ferrari.
3: Yes.
0: And you have all the Ozempic you could ever want.
3: Ooh, that sounds like a dream.
1: Yeah, that's a dream right there.
0: Mm-hmm. No, I get the strategy, and it's starting to sound good. Bye, guys.
1: I mean,
0: bye, everyone.
1: So you did have one of the biggest days of your life, and you were able to sit here like this.
0: Yeah.
3: Yes.
1: So I would. I think you'd be the only one that could pull this off.
4: I'm scared of you.
3: I know I could.
0: If you're new to the show, Kiki got engaged, sat here for 2 days engaged, didn't tell us after all these years because she was waiting for the sizzle reel to be produced first.
3: Yeah, I was taking it
0: in. Somehow... didn't tell her friend she was engaged after years of us awaiting this moment.
3: Yes, years of abuse.
1: I remember when you were a baby. Yes. I've been waiting.
0: I said years. I didn't say all the years. I just said some years.
3: Yeah.
0: Okay, so you could get it. You probably are a billionaire. We don't even know it.
3: Yeah.

0: Fred Show next. Yeah.
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1: This is going to be a 3 gallon of coffee day to day. I can just tell you right now.
0: Oh, yes. Mm-hmm.
1: Because I had a beverage on Friday, which means it's Monday and I still feel it. Yeah, that's what happens.
0: Whoa. Yeah. That's what you have to look forward to, kids.
1: Exactly. Children?
0: Yep.
1: Good morning, everyone. Monday, May 18th, the Fred Show's on. Hi, Kaylin.
3: Good morning.
1: Hi, Jason Brown.
4: Hi
1: Paulina.
3: Hey.
1: Hi, Kiki.
3: Good morning.
1: Shelby Shelley is here. Bella Hameen is here on the phone and the text 855-591-1035. Call and text the same number anytime. Shelby is with money next hour in the program. Start your Monday with $350 if you snap her 5-game win streak. Waiting by the phone is new. Why did somebody get ghosted? Kiki's court is coming up. Ba-dum-bop.
0: Girl, pastor, is that you?
1: Mm. Okay. And the entertainment report this hour, along with blogs and headlines. What are you working on, Kay?
3: The American Music Awards went down last night. If you did not know they were on, I know a couple people didn't. I got you. And really, it was one person's night, I would say, so...
1: I was just going through mean tweets. We should do mean tweets like Kimmel does.
4: Oh,
1: mean
3: again, you
1: like
3: mean?
1: Mean Insta.
3: Yeah.
1: Well, it's just the same like 3 or 4 people, but man, they're going hard. What was this one? This is the most awful radio show anyone's ever heard or made.
3: Maybe.
1: Which, girl, wow, thank you so much. That's incredible. And then this person wants mandatory attendance of who's listening. Well, I just did it. 1, 2, 3, 4. There's 5 of us. Bella, she doesn't listen. And then Shelly, I don't think she's awake yet. So no, so 5 of 5. We got 5, you guys. And then somebody else told me that we're terrible. And it doesn't matter what I say, they won't listen anyway. So then I responded, well, I guess I don't have to respond to this. To which then I got another paragraph about what an a-hole I am and how I treat my listeners poorly. Like, well, you just told me I suck. I don't know you. And then you told me it doesn't matter what I say, you won't listen. And then you're mad that I said I won't say anything then.
3: Yeah. I don't think certain people want to be reasoned with. And I think they're trying to.
1: No, and that's my biggest, it's probably my that is my Achilles heel in my life, is that I try and reason with people who aren't using reason. Like, you don't have to, no one's making you do this. If you don't like it, you don't like it. It's fine. It is what it is. I'm sorry. You know?
3: Like how Paulina says, everybody's ugly to somebody, you know?
0: Mm-hmm.
3: Everybody sucks to somebody.
1: Yeah.
3: You know? And that's true. Let them.
0: Well, you ate with that.
3: Well, you that's ate initially, one. And then I repeated
4: you
3: it.
4: Reheated
1: I don't
4: the
1: know.
3: Yeah.
1: It's
3: yeah.
1: only
3: yeah.
1: been a few days. I mean, I don't know. Give us a little more time to actually piss you off. Don't worry. We will. I mean, it's like, let us actually do it, though. Lord.
3: Yeah.
1: Unbelievable.
3: We'll be here if you want to come back. And
1: yeah. That's the thing.
3: Works.
1: Yeah. We didn't even choose this assassination. We didn't even choose this life. But here we are. Well, we kind of did choose this life, I guess.
3: I'm just trying to feed my son, you know?
1: I know you
3: I'm
1: are.
3: I'm a single mom.
1: I know you and are. Just... And you keep saying that. And then people tune in. They're like, she's pregnant. She had a kid. Kind of. She has a dog. So they're sort of similar, but yeah.
3: He has my eyes, people say.
1: People are popping in. I don't know where they've been, but then it's like they hear you say something like that, and then they're like, oh my God, Kaylin's pregnant. And, but no.
3: Everyone has a different birth journey, you know?
1: Yeah. Yeah, that's a very different birth journey. It is. I want you to think for a second. I'll get back to it. 855-591-1035. If you broke up with someone or got a divorce, God forbid, is there something kind of obscure that you would absolutely have to take with you? Like you insist on it. I mean, sure, you want half the money or the house or whatever you want, but I mean, is there something that you can think of off the top of your head, like, oh no, that's going with me? Now, for a lot of people, it might be pets. And what's funny to me are the people who fight over pets that the other one didn't even want. Mm-hmm. That happens all the time. Mm-hmm. Or then in Kaylin's case, you would have left with a dog that you inherited essentially when the relationship began, which is,
3: I kind of did. I mean, when we broke up, we were passing her back and forth, and she was his dog first, so...
1: Yeah, sorry
3: kinda
1: about that.
3: Did.
1: Yeah.
3: Hey, I didn't make the decision.
1: No, you did, right.
3: You gotta listen to what Willie wants.
1: That's what I mean. That's what I mean. But she chose you.
3: That would be something that I would do, for sure.
1: I'll get back to it in a second, though, because there's one woman who's asking for something very specific in a divorce, and I thought, huh... Well, I suppose you... Okay. Well, we can debate in a second, but there's a guy also making news this morning who is finally able to recover about $400,000 in Bitcoin after being locked out of his crypto wallet for over a decade. Why? Well, he forgot the password to his crypto wallet because he made it while he was high in college. And after nearly 11 years, he's been trying nonstop combinations to get back into his account. There's another... There's another story, and I think it might be like a legend, an urban legend. Have you heard the one about the guy who's sitting on like $50 million in crypto, and he's down to his last password attempt, and like venture capital firms have tried to buy this computer from him, and like, but they've only got, because you know, I guess there are only so many times before maybe the computer reformats or something. Mm. This seems like an urban legend. But supposedly there's a computer sitting out there with a gazillion dollars worth of crypto. And I don't know a lot about crypto, but I guess if you don't have the key, the digital key access to it, then you don't have the money. That's like how they know it, that you own it.
4: Oh.
1: It's like a piece of paper or something. And so you have to be able to unlock the password or, you know, decode whatever to be able to get these things and then cash them in. Hmm. So somebody bought them a long time ago thinking whatever and then not realizing they would grow to the amount that they've grown to. I don't know if you guys want to look this up, because it's a story that's been out there for a while, but I don't know if it's true. But he was down to his last password attempt before the thing implodes, and they were trying to figure out what to do with it. But anyway, this guy apparently took an old computer, his old college computer. He put all the files from the computer into Claude. Claude was able to find an old password wallet and helped him unlock the account.
3: Wow.
1: So AI made him, well, helped save him, I guess, $400,000.
4: See?
1: And the password was, oh God, no way. it was partially 420 was part of the password. And then apparently a dirty lyric from an NWA song. Oh.
3: He didn't start with that?
1: Was, right. Well, I mean, so let's see. You were high.
3: Right.
1: You were high when you did it.
4: That's why he couldn't remember.
1: Right, exactly. The guy was so thankful after cashing out the 400 grand that he jokes that he wants to name his future child after the CEO of the company that made Claude.
3: As he should. Yeah. As he should.
1: Well, I guess. Okay, so this is the story I was talking about. There's a woman who got divorced recently, and she asked the judge for something very specific in the final settlement. She said she wants the car, the dog, and the Netflix password.
3: I mean,
1: and it was written into the divorce agreement. But here's what I don't understand. Like, what is that? I mean, I know it gets more expensive, but okay, there is some logic here.
4: Yeah.
1: So she said that she wants access to the Netflix password because Netflix is constantly hiking their prices. So if she still has access to the account, then I guess the whatever price she's at, like that's, I don't know if you
3: still
1: have
3: an, raise them.
1: Right. But I don't know if you have an older price, if they only raise it so much, or if everyone's paying the same. I don't know. But she seems to think that if her ex cancels a subscription, that she'd have to start over and get a new membership, and then that would cost more. Now, how much did a divorce cost? What I want to know. Right. Divorces are, how much did you spend to have somebody write in the deal that you get the Netflix password?
5: That just seems
4: But
5: petty.
4: That's important, right. Though. You know, with your Netflix account, you kind of curate your screen, your recommended movies or whatever. So why would I want to start that over just because I'm losing you?
1: Yeah, just take me to the murder mystery part of it, and right. We'll start over.
4: No, we can't start over. Like, if I was getting a divorce, I want my air fryer. No questions asked.
3: That's
1: you want so a new air fryer, like you could get an upgraded new air fryer, and that wouldn't be enough.
4: Nope. That one is already seasoned. Okay.
1: Seasoned? It's made out of plastic. It's already properly melted?
4: Yes. It's
1: the chemicals are already adequately seeping into the food.
4: Absolutely. Yes. I want my air fryer.
1: And you love the way that tastes.
4: Yes.
1: Okay. Hey, Nikki.
6: Hey, Fred. How you doing?
1: Hi, Nikki. Good morning. So you, if you got divorced, did you get divorced or breaking
6: no,
1: up? Or
6: it was a long relationship.
1: Okay. And you're still in it?
6: No, thank God.
1: Oh, you're not. But what did you want back that you didn't get back?
6: I got him a Frank Sinatra watch, and I told him, I said, listen, if we ever split up, I want this back. And he's like, why do you want it back? I go, because I'm a big-time cooner. I like my old guys. I like my Dean Martin and Frank Sinatra and everything. I said, this means a lot. And he's like, okay, sure. So we broke up. I said, can I get the watch back? I said, that was the stipulation of our agreement being in a relationship. And he's like, no. I go, well, you can take your Coach purse and the wallet back. I go, I hardly ever use it. Take it back. You know, I was like, whatever else you gave me, I'll give it back. Just give me the watch back. And he's like, no.
3: Was it owned by Frank
1: Sinatra?
3: Yeah,
1: did he wear the watch? Did Frank Sinatra, like, sing with it on?
6: It was a watch made, like, it's kind of like the Jack Daniel's bottle of Frank Sinatra. You know, it was just meant for, you know, okay. string fans.
1: Whatever, it doesn't matter. Okay, you won. Did you get it back, or did he take it in spite of you?
6: It.
1: Yeah.
6: He took it, and he's not wearing it with his new girlfriend. And I'm like, oh, I wish he knew where he got that watch from.
1: Wow. See, now I wonder sometimes about, like, and thank you, Nikki. Have a great day. I'm glad you called.
3: Go take it back.
1: Yeah, go get your watch back. 855-591-1035. I also wonder sometimes if people give rings back and then get and a new person gets proposed with the same ring. Proposed to with the same ring.
3: Ugh.
1: You know it happens sometimes. You know it has to have happened.
3: Oh, yeah.
1: Where there's someone like who looks up their ex and is like, wait a minute. And the girl's got, you know, or a gift. Even worse, like, I don't know, he got me a bracelet or something, and then the next girl's wearing the bracelet, and you're like, wait a minute.
4: Mm-hmm. Slow down.
1: What if she knew that I originally wore that, you know?
4: At least take it back and exchange it for something else.
3: Right.
4: Like, I don't care if you use the money, you know, from my ring to buy another girl a ring. First of all, I'm never giving a ring back.
3: Never.
4: Took me too long to get it. So, you know, but at least exchange it before you just give it to the next girl. That's so lazy.
1: Let's see here. If we break up, I want my wedding ring back. I spent a lot on it, and she cheated, so she doesn't deserve it in my mind. Well, if we break up, wait a minute, hold on. I'm confused now. This is past and present tense.
3: Right, did you?
1: If we were to break up, I want my wedding ring back. I spent a lot on it and she cheated. So she cheated, so are you still together?
4: Right.
1: Or did you break up? I'm on the edge of my seat.
5: In the scenario, did she cheat?
3: Right.
1: Yes. Yeah. I'm trying to figure out, is this real or fake? We changed tenses here. I'm worried. What really happened?
3: Right. Tell us.
1: What happened? Is there anything for you, P, you could think of? Like, it's random, but you got to have it. Or is there anything you'd go for just to piss him off?
3: There you go. The bobblehead collection. The bobbleheads and the painting that's crooked on the wall that you hate looking at. The one with the Michael Jackson autograph? Michael Jordan.
1: If it were a Michael Jackson autograph, it would have come home with me.
3: Yeah, I wish it was. But the Michael Jordan autograph, he's got a couple autographs. I'm taking them all. Like, I will literally, like, close the house down.
4: Make sure somebody's
3: packing up real quick. We run out the back door. Like, I'm taking
7: it. Oh, you want everything gone by the time he gets home.
3: Yeah, I have it all planned out, yeah.
7: My mom pulled that with my dad. It's kind of iconic.
3: It is.
7: There was just, like, a toothbrush on the counter. Everything else is gone.
4: That's how it should be.
1: Yeah.
7: A toothbrush. And, like, literally, like, everything was gone when he came home.
1: And if you've been listening for a minute, you know that I love Javi. Javi, Pongina's husband, great guy. He's said about four words to me. They've always been hello.
7: I'd say four and a half. Nice. Yeah.
1: I say more words than he does.
3: Yeah.
7: Well, to me, because you know me.
1: Yeah, but I always approach him and say hi. I cannot remember a time where Javi's ever walked up to me and said hello. Not one time.
3: I'm gonna make it happen this year.
1: No, don't do it. It's fine. It's all right.
7: Dap you up.
1: But when I came to your new house to see your new house, your husband might be a psychopath because he has the basement all to himself for all of his collectibles. Mm-hmm. And I walk down the stairs and there's a gigantic wall, and I'm looking at this gigantic wall where he's going to display all of his wares, all of his collectibles, his autograph, this and that and the other thing.
3: Yeah.
1: And where does he start to hang things? He only had one thing hung up, and he started all the way in the top left corner.
3: Yes, he did.
1: All the way in the top left corner, practically touching the corner.
7: You have not been able to sleep
1: since. Was a framed item. It's just there, and the rest of the wall is empty because we stopped with that. I'm like, well, that's not where we don't. First of all the way in the corner?
3: Yeah, I know.
1: We got to leave a little border.
7: I didn't even notice
1: that. And second of all, we just stopped right there? Like, what's he going to do? Cover the entire wall? Oh, my gosh. It drove me crazy. Everyone knows you start in the middle.
3: That's right.
1: And you branch out.
3: You do? How dare he?
1: Yes.
4: See, this is why you never come into my house.
3: Right.
1: And there was no laser level involved? Nothing? No tape measure?
3: I'm not involved.
1: He didn't draw it out first before he hung it up? My God, it's unbelievable.
3: Hey,
1: Alex, you're the one that's got the story. Are we past or present with the divorce?
8: What's the tea?
9: Yeah, I guess that text was a little bit confusing.
1: Yes, it was. Yes. So you are divorced. Yeah.
9: So I guess when we were still together, I said, if you end up leaving me, I want the ring back. This is when we were happily married. But then we just got divorced and found out she cheated after we got divorced. So I'm like, okay, well, I want my ring back. I think that's fair.
3: Yeah.
1: Yeah, absolutely. I think you get the ring back if there's cheating involved.
3: Yeah.
9: If I cheated on her, that's hers. That's on me, right?
3: Yeah.
9: But that's not what happened.
1: I agree with that. That is my philosophy about the ring. If you cheat, then sorry, you just relinquished however much money. But if you get cheated on, then I think you get the ring back because she defiled the relationship.
9: I think so, too. I'm pretty sure I'm getting it back. So I don't think she really has any ground to stand on.
1: Well, good luck to you with that. And thank you for straightening. I'm sorry about your divorce, but thank you for straightening this out.
4: in the middle of the relationship.
9: It's all for the
3: right.
4: I want to know why he said that while they were happily married.
1: Yeah, yeah. Why did you say that?
9: We were together for 12 years, married for 5. We were at one point happily married.
4: Oh, okay.
1: Oh, and you know, when you're married, sometimes you have those stupid conversations. I don't usually start them, but, you know, it's the kind of stuff where it's like...
3: If I was a whale, would you still love me?
1: Yeah, or like, if I died, would you get married again? You know, or like, if I cheated, what would you do? You know, kind of, it's like, why are we talking about this? Like, you're not dead.
3: You just want to get mad.
1: And then people get, right, and then people get mad, because it's like, I don't know, maybe I would remarry if you were dead. Oh, really?
4: Mm-hmm,
1: yeah. We're not dead, though! So we don't have to do this! No. Thank you, Alex. Have a good day.
9: Like, yep. Thanks, guys.
1: Yeah, it was one of those conversations. If you ever cheat on me, I'm taking that ring back. All the while, she was like...
4: That's wild.
1: She was on, you know, Raya or whatever.
4: Right, you changed it.
1: Yeah. Hey, Abby. How you doing, Abby?
8: Hi.
1: Now, did you break up with somebody or not yet?
8: No, we're still together, actually.
1: But you've already thought about what you want back if you were to break up with him.
8: Yeah, I bought him... I had this Capital One card, and he kept begging me to buy him a chain from Kay's. So I finally gave in, and I did, and it cost me $3,000.
1: Now, hold on a minute.
8: Broke up.
1: Now, hold on.
8: I would want that back.
1: Abby, hold on a minute. Hold on. I got it. There's a lot to unpack here. First of all, so you have a credit card. So he's like, well, you have the card, so then go buy me a chain.
8: Well, he didn't even make payments on it, but...
1: See, tale as old as time. Abby, they right. never do.
5: No,
1: they never do,
3: never
1: Abby.
3: Never buy a man a chain.
1: They never make the payments.
5: No.
1: Did he make the payments?
5: They do not.
1: Did he? Abby!
8: Yes, I'm here. Sorry, I'm driving.
1: Did he make the payments or not?
8: No.
1: He didn't make the payments. They never make the payments, Abby.
5: Yeah, no.
1: I have this. You have that credit card. Go use it. No, Abby. Get the payments out of this, man. I'm very upset
3: now. She learned. We're all.
5: You know how many times I said I'll make a payment on something?
3: Oh, Abby, I'm still making payments, girl.
5: All
3: payments. Right, quotation. We've all been there, girl.
1: Abby, I love you. Have a good day.
8: You too.
1: Get some money out of this guy, please.
3: Yes, please.
1: I hope you never break up, but like, let's start making the payments now. Hey, is it Anne or Annie?
10: Anne Marie, actually.
1: Anne Marie is here, Anne Marie. What did you want back in the breakup or the divorce?
10: Well, this was a breakup, and this was in college. I was a freshman. I was stupid. But he gave me a promise ring. And when we broke up, he said he wanted it back for sentimental reasons. So I told him, you want the promise ring back, then fine. I want the custom Steelers jersey that I gave you for your birthday back.
1: Well, his name was on it, though, right?
10: Yeah, I wanted it back because I wanted to, you know... throw in the garbage.
1: Well, that's fine, I guess. But his,
4: right, queen.
1: His name is on it, though. Like, if his name, get the ring back. He can keep his dumb little thing and whatever. Did you get the ring back, or did you have to give it back?
10: No, I didn't give it back. No way.
1: That's I don't want anything back that I put your name on. You know what I mean? Like, you can keep that.
4: You could burn it.
1: Oh,
5: you could throw it in the garbage.
4: Yeah. Okay. Yeah.
10: I was trying to say that nicely, that I was going to not... burn it, but I was going to burn it.
1: Yeah, I guess. Okay. Hey, whatever makes you feel better. Okay. Trade to trade. Thank you, Anne Marie. Have a great day.
10: Thank you. Bye.
1: Glad you called. Ooh, now here's a good one. A text, 855-591-1035. I asked for the boudoir pictures in my divorce, and he said no. His mom ended up finding the book and gave it back to me. That's weird.
3: Yeah, that's a sick form of control. Like,
1: that's a very strange thing. You're divorcing me, but you still want the nude pictures I took for you?
3: Yeah.
1: Yeah, that is really messed up.
3: Mm-hmm.
1: Yeah, which is why maybe we do a digital version and then we password protect it so we can, like, you know, burn it. I can make it go away afterwards. If we're doing boudoir photos for one another, maybe we make it so they can, like, I can, you know what I mean? Like, put something, isn't there some kind of way you can do that where if I don't want you to have it anymore, I can make it poof, go away into the ether?
3: I don't know.
4: Because then, I mean, you risk taking screenshots and stuff, though, if he's truly a sicko, so.
1: That's true.
4: Yeah, just put your head on somebody else's body like I do.
3: Yes!
4: I've been sending Big Tim, Nicki Minaj, for so many years.
1: Same! I've been sending him the same thing.

0: Hollywood's biggest stories of the day.
1: Damn, someone said if my marriage ends, I told my husband I want my body back. He can pay for the plastic surgery.
2: That's funny.
1: It's like, you got to get me back to where I was when I met you.
3: That's real.
1: I had all these kids for you. I did whatever for you. Now you out here? And you think I'm just going to hit the streets like, nope. Mm-mm. Yep. You got to pay to reset this thing.
2: Mark it ready.
1: You know what? I bet you look amazing just the way you are.
2: Yes, you do.
1: I love how people really have had these conversations in their relationship. Like, if you divorce me or if I divorce you. Southwest Airlines made a big announcement. They have banned robots from the cabin. And checked luggage, for that matter, due to safety risks. So all your robots, you're going to have to go somewhere else. I'm sure Spirit would have taken you, but no.
2: Yep.
1: I'm sorry, too soon, Kiki.
2: I know.
1: The restriction will apply to robots of any size or regardless of what their purpose is. The airline did say smaller robotic toys are allowed in carry-on bags as long as they comply with existing battery restrictions. Southwest announced the ban a few days after a tech entrepreneur bought a seat for his 3.5-foot-tall robot named Stewie. Oh, then they had a name. Stewie. Yeah, you're not supposed to have your robot on Southwest anymore. A crash at an Idaho air show forced an Air Force base into lockdown after two Navy fighter jets collided midair. This is crazy video to watch, yes. By the way. The accident happened during the Gunfighter Skies air show at Mountain Home Air Force Base near Boise. Videos from the crowd show two EA-18G Growler jets clipping each other during a performance and then spiraling to the ground in flames as black smoke filled the sky. Remarkably, all four crew members aboard the jets managed to eject safely before the crash. Witnesses could see four parachutes floating down as emergency crews rushed to the scene. Officials later said the aviators were alive and being medically evaluated. And if you watch this, it's a miracle.
3: How did they get out of there so fast?
1: Everyone's alive. Well, they have ejection seats.
3: Oh, so you, it's like,
1: so you pull a button. You pull a cord and then, yeah, it essentially rockets under the seat, just catapult you out. But if you watch at one point in the video, the planes were stacked on top of each other.
3: Yeah.
1: So it's and then at one point they were both upside down. So it's like they, you know, I don't know a lot about ejection seats. Air Fred doesn't have them, but you, Caitlin was hoping many times that they did. You know, she'd been trying to pull the ejection seat in Air Fred many. She wanted to go skydiving. Oh. I told her no.
3: Yeah, no.
2: Then, without a parachute.
1: Didn't have that. Yeah. No.
3: No.
1: Yeah.
3: No. No. No. Please don't do that.
1: Luckily, we didn't have that option.
2: Yeah.
1: But no, and I don't know. Like, you jet out of the thing, and at one point they were upside down when they, I don't know, it didn't look great.
3: It was crazy. How many people sent you that video? Because I feel like...
1: A lot of people sent me that video.
3: Yeah, I was like, I have a pilot friend, and the first thing I think of when I see something like that is you, but I'm like, don't send him that. He doesn't want to see that.
1: Well, no, and plus, I don't know what the heck's going on, because that's in a whole different level, so I could look at it and tell you that sucks.
3: Yeah.
1: But I'm glad everybody is okay. Aaron Rodgers is expected to sign a one-year deal with the Pittsburgh Steelers. It could be worth up to $25 million. It's expected to pay him at least $22 million, and he could make a few million more in incentives, but he is coming back. I got to think this is it, but we'll see. Ronda Rousey defeated Gina Carano in 17 seconds in the first round on Saturday with an armbar to win. I watched the whole thing for free on TikTok. It took about 17 seconds, and if I had paid for that, I would have been very upset. I would have been very upset if I had paid for that.
3: It was for the win.
1: I mean, she literally just ran over to her, knocked her over, sat on top of her, and it was over. Oh. Now, I think there was more to it than that. I mean, because I would have gotten my ass kicked by either one of them, but that's what it looked like.
3: Yeah.
1: I mean, she literally just, okay, and then that's it. I'm like, that's it? How much did people pay for that? And then she said again, she's going to go have babies. I've never heard anyone say more in the last 4 weeks that she wanted to have more babies. Every interview was, I'm just going to have more babies, more babies. Just go have more babies, right, girl? Uh-huh. You won. Atlanta area residents are reporting these Waymo autonomous taxis are flooding cul-de-sacs for no explanation. So can you imagine an empty car just going by your house 50 times a day for no reason?
3: I'd be so mad.
1: Residents of a cul-de-sac
2: I'm so sick.
1: Cul-de-sac. What are you sick of?
2: I'm sick of
1: the robots in the autonomous vehicles.
2: Like, the robots are running into walls. Like, they're getting on planes. Like, we don't need it.
1: And we learned last week on the show, cul-de-sac is how you would say multiple cul-de-sacs. But this is just one particular cul-de-sac in one Atlanta neighborhood. People are fed up with the Waymo taxis flooding their street. Neighbors on this one street say that they first started noticing robo-taxis circling the dead-end roads a couple of months ago. But the past 2 weeks, they've seen 50 or more each day. Residents say these vehicles should not be in the cul-de-sac. Which sounds weird. Unless they're picking up riders, Waymo addressed concerns, saying, "We take community feedback seriously and have addressed the routing behavior." They added, "We value our relationship with Atlanta residents and remain focused on providing a seamless, respectful, and safe experience for riders and residents alike." That says nothing. PR people have this incredible way of saying many words without saying anything. Are you, did you fix it? Do you know why it's happening?
4: No explanation.
1: They don't know. They have no idea.
3: My ring camera would be going off over and over. I would be so mad.
1: All day long.
3: Yes.
1: Just driving around for no reason.
4: Circles.
3: Right.
1: And a drunk man in South Wales was sentenced to jail after he drove a stolen bulldozer into a bar because other patrons were making fun of him about his failed marriage. Now, first of all, you got to find yourself a new dive bar. If you're going into your bar and they're always making fun of you, it's time to move on.
2: Right. You're supposed to be loved.
1: Yeah, right. You're supposed to walk in. They're supposed to say, "Hey, make your drink."
2: It's your safe space.
1: They're supposed to feel bad for you.
2: Mm-hmm.
1: The guy stormed out of the bar after being mocked and texted the owner, "Be careful. You can't stop a dozer and it will be a drive-thru." After leaving the bar, the guy went to his father's farm, took his father's bulldozer. His father called the bar and warned everyone to evacuate because he wasn't able to stop his son. The guy drove through the bar's parking lot and onto its porch while customers were still evacuating. He then drove back towards his home and destroyed several more vehicles before his father got into another piece of farm machinery and I guess ran over the bulldozer itself. He caused more than $30,000 in damage and pleaded guilty to several charges, including aggravated vehicle taking. That can't be a charge. Aggravated vehicle taking?
3: Right. Who wrote that?
2: That's the charge.
1: Okay. The guy will serve a little more than 3 years in jail.
3: Wow.
1: Wow. That's a lot of farm equipment for a couple of people, too, by the way. You know, bulldozer, and then you had something to stop the bulldozer, and then the bar's gone. And, man, they're going to let you back in there now. It's National Visit Your Relatives Day, National HIV/AIDS Vaccine Awareness Day, and National Sun Responsibility Day. Kaylin in capital letters says, wear sunscreen.
2: Mm-hmm.
1: Okay, wear sunscreen. Good. The Entertainment Report.

0: Kalen's Entertainment Report is on The Fred Show.
1: The ACMs went down last night from Vegas, I think, with Shania Twain serving as host. But really, the night belonged to Miss Ella Langley. She is just, her career and everything is happening for her right now, and I love it so much. She not only took home Single of the Year, Song of the Year, both for Choosin' Texas, as well as Artist Songwriter of the Year, but she also got extremely emotional when she got on stage to accept the Female Artist of the Year award, and she actually wasn't able to speak for a while, but the crowd kind of cheered on in support while she collected herself and then delivered the most pure speech.
2: I'm trying to get to say something, but I can't. Thank you. So women in this category, to the women in this life, that it just, this is a weird thing to do. And today I was having a strange day. I don't know what it is about awards, but I have strange days in the mornings here. And I walked right into Lainey's room, and I just got emotional, and she hugged me, wrapped me up, and started praying for me. And then all of a sudden, here comes Miranda Lambert in her little pink hat. And I would not be standing up here without just the encouragement of so many women. Kelsey, thank you so much for loving all of you. Thank you to my parents for believing in me and my family for showing up and being weird as always. So it keeps me humble. Thank you, Jesus, for letting me do this for a living. Thank you. Thank you to the ACMs. Lauren and Elena, I love you so much. Thank you to the, I just, thank you to the women. I would not be standing up here without that. So thank you.
3: Look at that.
1: I love that.
3: Look at
1: that.
3: These country music stars. Most of them. It's hard not to like them.
1: Yeah, I mean, I love Ella, and I love that she just shared her moment with all of the women that have been supporting her. Of course, Lainey wrapped her up, because that's just who Lainey is. I think she won that award, Lainey, by the way, the last 2 years. And then she and her rumored ex, Riley Green, also had to share the stage to accept Music Event of the Year for their second duet, Don't Mind If I Do. And you guys, this is all the proof I need that they are, in fact, exes.
4: Start by thanking my very lovely and talented duet partner, Miss Ella Langley, for being a part of this song. I was in a green room in Fayetteville, Arkansas, sitting by myself. I wrote this song, and I knew there was something special about it. And we already had another big hit together, You Were Like You Love Me. And I thought, well, I need to find somebody to do this song with me. And I called Ella in Nashville, Tennessee at the studio, and she showed up in her pajamas and sang what you hear on the track. And I knew, yeah.
2: Jeans and a t-shirt. Thank you very much.
4: She might sleep in those. I don't know. But I knew that it was never going to get any better than that. And I'm so proud how far you've come, and you continue to surprise everybody with everything you do in your career. And more than anything, I'm really proud of how you represent our home state, Alabama, and the Red Clay Strays as well. It's awesome to see Alabama win.
3: Yeah.
1: She was like, no, I'm not going to let you come up on here and say that I was in pajamas because I look casual, but that cracked me up. And I was like, oh, yeah, I think they definitely used to do it. Meanwhile, like you said, the Red Clay Strays won Group of the Year, beating out people like Old Dominion, Rascal Flatts. Other winners, Cody Johnson, Entertainer of the Year, Male Artist, Brooks and Dunn, Duo of the Year. Kacey Musgraves performed. Did you see a clip of that? My goodness. She
3: no, for some
1: hot.
3: Reason, I didn't. I saw clips of about everything else that happened this weekend, but no.
1: She looked really hot. And then Miranda Lambert was spotted at the No Doubt residency show a different night. She was at the ACMs, but then also went to see that. Dallas Cowboys QB Dak Prescott is shutting down rumors that he's dating one of his ex-fiancé's former bridesmaids after the two were spotted together at a Texas bull riding event. You don't go to a bull riding event unless you're doing it. I'm sorry. The rumors started after he was seen with her, a friend of his ex, Sarah Jane Ramos, at this event. And then later at dinner, remember, they had that joint bachelorette party, and everyone says that's when they broke up. And so if that's true, then that this would make sense. He's saying it's not true, of course, but her friend says that she's very single and it's not happening. I why are you with my ex? I'm sorry.
5: Like, exactly.
1: I don't understand.
5: Yeah,
1: why
5: it probably definitely went down on that trip.
1: You like, why are you guys hanging out without me? And the Michael Jackson movie, lastly, actually took the number one spot again. So it dropped down and then it went back up to the number one spot at the box office over the weekend. If you want to follow us on social, you can always do that. Fred Show Radio, YouTube, we go live throughout the show, Instagram, The Fred Show, TikTok, and then we're always on the free iHeartRadio app.
3: Have you ever started like your friend dated someone, and then by the time the relationship was over, you went with the other person? Not necessarily romantically, but like you were so ashamed of your friend, or you were so like your friend did someone so dirty that you wound up like siding with the other person. Has that ever happened?
5: My brother.
3: Wow.
5: We have officially adopted his ex-wife, and yeah.
3: But you still love your brother.
5: He all right, but we love his ex-wife.
3: And she's not going anywhere.
5: She's not going anywhere.
1: Mm-hmm.
3: Now, does she get invited to stuff where he is?
5: Absolutely. And we've actually done this twice. He has two wives that we love. So, yeah.
3: Wow.
5: Yep.
3: So they both. So no matter what holiday or whatever, if he shows up, no matter who he's seeing now, those two are
5: going to
3: be there?
5: They are going to be there, yes.
3: Wow.
5: Yep, those are my sisters.
3: I'm trying to think if I've ever... I don't think I've ever abandoned a friendship. No. I guess I don't have that many close friends, so I wouldn't have any left if I did that. But most of my friends haven't really... haven't behaved in such a way that I can... that I would choose someone else over them.
1: Yeah.
3: I've certainly seen some things where I'm like, really? I don't know about
1: that. We got to clean this up, you guys.
3: Yeah, I don't know.
1: I love you still.
3: But... Yeah, right. But I don't know that there's nobody who I can think of that if they broke up, I'd go. But maybe. None of you?
1: No.
3: You've always chosen your friends first?
6: Yeah.
1: I think so. Yeah.
3: Well, I mean, it's the right thing to do, but I don't know. I mean, hey, people do really bad stuff sometimes. You're like, I ain't signing off on that.
1: That's true.
3: You don't have my signature on that move. Let's do blogs next after Metro Boomin' in 2 minutes. Red Show.

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1: Oh God.
2: It's the Fred Show. Good morning. Thanks for having us on the radio, the iHeart app, YouTube, Facebook, TikTok, Instagram, all the places. Search for the Fred Show. Someone texted, I married my ex's best friend's crush. My ex's best friend crush. And she ended up marrying my ex-boyfriend.
3: Oh.
2: Well, I need to draw that out. Right. I need a diagram. Wow. Yeah, I don't know. It does happen. You hear about it happening. When I was growing up, there was like this cooking show. It was these two women. I think they called themselves the Two Hot Tamales or something. They swapped like they both got divorced and then married each other's exes.
4: Oh.
2: I don't know why I remember this. Susan Fenniger, I think, is the one woman's name.
3: You were a kid watching a cooking show?
2: Oh, I used to watch the Food Network as a child. Yeah. Mm-hmm. Yeah.
3: What?
2: Yeah. Yeah, oh. I did. Other kids were probably watching like 90210 and I was watching this. No, I don't know. Whatever. The Food Network.
3: Oh, yeah, Susan.
2: I learned a lot about cooking from the Food Network. I mean, I don't think I can open a restaurant or anything, but I can cook more than I should be able to.
3: Probably better than me.
2: I am not opening. Absolutely not. No, but I just thought that was crazy. Like, you guys are, like, I think they were best friends. And then, like, it doesn't work out with those two. And then you realize, like, I don't know. Yes. Maybe I'd be good with the other person. Yeah, there they are.
3: Oh my gosh. Milliken.
2: I want to say those two got divorced and then swapped partners.
3: I've heard of that happening for sure.
5: Interesting.
2: Because, you know, you spend a lot of time together and you're like, well, I don't know, you guys didn't work out, but then I kind of liked him and I kind of like, but how do you, like, you obviously have to have a sit down conversation, right? Like, hey, I think I might want to date them. I want to date them. Okay, fine. And everyone's good with it? Be aggressive. I don't know. That's a level of friendship that I wonder if there was more going on. If they were, I don't know. I don't mean to start. These are nice.
3: Put this on Mary Sue or whatever.
2: Right. These are nice
3: tamales.
2: Older. These are the two hot tamales. I'm not trying to put things on the hot tamales over here. Okay. Blogs, a new waiting by the phone. Why did somebody get ghosted? $350 with Showbiz Shelley, the Entertainment Report, and we're commercial free on the Fred Show next.
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1: Now that Wendy's has these new biggie deals, everyone in the family can get what they're craving, from Nugs to JBCs. 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The eldest, who think they're so grown, can get a same...

0: don't know if this makes sense, but you're my hallelujah. Give me a time and place, I rendezvous it, I fly to it, I beat you there. Girl, you know I got you, us, trust. A couple things I can't spell without you. 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Man, we stepping out like, whoa,
1: oh God.
0: Cameras point and shoot. 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The one that I argue with, feel like I need a new girl to be bothered with. But the grass ain't always greener on the other side. 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

0: is my last day. 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
1: If you don't stop that boy, I swear to God. Yeah.
0: Honestly, I've had enough. Sabrina Carpenter with that single espresso. But Kiki, you got what?
2: That double espresso, baby.
3: Guys. Okay. Nice.
4: The Fred Show is on.
0: Good morning. It's Monday, May 18th. The Fred Show is here. Hi, Kaylin.
1: Good morning.
0: Hi, Jason Brown.
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0: Paulina. 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
0: Showbiz Shelly, 350 in the showdown. 5-game win streak. 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And you get paid to start your week. 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Why does somebody get ghosted? 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What are you working on?
1: Man, lots of stuff, including something pretty big that Drake revealed in those three albums he dropped on Friday.
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0: It's like we're writing in our diaries, except we say them aloud. We call them blogs. Kaylin's got one. Go.
1: Thank you, dear blog. So I know we always love to ask etiquette questions around here, and you guys are my sounding board for such etiquette questions.
0: Yeah, obviously.
2: We're big on etiquette.
1: Yeah, you guys are the classiest people I know.
0: Everybody knows. We know.
1: Yes.
0: The right thing to do always.
1: Yes, tipping, all the things. So I wanted to ask what the etiquette is on if someone leaves something at your house, how long until it becomes yours? How many attempts until it becomes yours? Okay, so I'm in this situation, and I've had something that someone has left at my house for maybe we're approaching like just under a year, and I have made multiple attempts to give said person this item. I have offered to make it easier on them, offered to pay for transportation, offered to, you know, you come this time, whatever. I've offered all of these things, and it's always been met with like, it doesn't really matter, or, you know, a failed attempt. Like, hey, I'll come get it this day. And
0: what
1: then,
0: is the category of the item, Kaylin?
1: Really was trying not to say.
0: Well, I think it kind of matters. Like, is it a sweatshirt or is it a record player?
1: It's not a record player. Technology of some sort.
0: Okay. And what is the value of said item? In the hundreds, in the thousands?
1: Probably, yeah, like probably hundreds, yeah.
0: Okay, and so you said now for a year, come get your thing that's worth hundreds of dollars.
1: Yeah.
0: And this person's not done anything.
1: Right, not done anything.
0: No, it's yours now.
1: Or flaked or whatever.
0: Right. No, you own it. That's yours.
1: And like, I'm just like, okay, but then, you know, as soon as I'm like, okay, well, whatever, it's just going to stay here. Then it's like all of a sudden said person wants that item. And I'm like, it's been a year. I've given you all these chances. You flaked like four separate times. I just didn't know if there was an etiquette, like, you know, if somebody borrows my snowblower, let's just picture I live in a neighborhood, you know?
0: Yeah. I think it's weird that you live in a high-rise condo and have a snowblower, but I mean, you never know.
1: Right. You honestly never know. You always have to be prepared.
0: You know, I want to buy a riding lawnmower, and I live in a high-rise condo, and I don't have anything to mow, but like, I always wanted one as a kid. My parents wouldn't buy it, so I had to like use the push one.
1: Yeah.
0: And now I want to own one. Just because I have grown-up money now, and I can.
1: Yeah.
0: But I don't have any place. So I understand why you have the snowblower. But anyway, you own it, and my thought is that whoever this is trying to use this item to stay connected to you.
1: Correct.
0: And so I think we need to stop, figure out a way to stop with the ploy. We're on to you. We're on to you. We know what you're doing.
1: Well, like, okay, so you know how you've had women, you've had women friends leave designer items at your apartment before, and you've told the story about how when you're moving, you have this box of, what are you two giggling at?
5: No, just women friends.
2: Right, you told that man he has women.
1: So yeah. Hey, well, female friends, but
0: I'm amazed at some of the things that have been left at my home over the years. And as you well know, I've slowed way down in my...
1: For sure.
0: I've retired from the streets. The streets miss me.
2: They're constantly asking for me.
0: It's been many years since I was out here. It's been many years since I was telling about my, you know, sharing my escapades in these streets. But I've grown up and it's time to, you know, leave that life behind for the most part. But back when I was in the streets, I was amazed at the things that people would leave at my home and then never reclaim.
1: That's my thing. And then didn't your sister like get a good designer pair of glasses or something? It's like at that point, that's all fair game. Like,
0: that
1: you had
0: happen.
1: This box. Did you have an heirloom like necklace? Uh-huh. Like
0: a pearl necklace that was someone's grandmother's and they didn't come back and get it.
1: There's got to be a cap. Like,
0: because
1: obviously
0: I know
1: you don't care about this item. So like there's got to be a cap like I'm done, you know?
0: Well, I think maybe they weren't supposed to be there or perhaps they...
1: Oh,
0: yeah, I think there was some sort of issue. I no, it's not at all. But
1: poor Nana. Gotta keep those.
0: No, because when last time I moved, it was a long, long time ago. It was 15, 16 years ago when I moved from one city to another. from Charlotte to Chicago, and I had to move so quickly that they moved, they sent people to, like, they're like, you need to be here, like, in a week. I'm like, okay, well, what do you want me to do with my stuff? They're like, we'll send a moving company over there, leave your key with somebody, and we'll pack the place, and the next time you see your stuff, it will be wherever you choose to live. So I did that, nice. And then my mom and my sister came to help me unpack, and I will tell you, it's a very nice thing to have someone pack. The problem is, you don't let them unpack, because for a couple of reasons. The service was pack, unpack, and the company paid for it because it was like, well, it has to happen now. Fine, whatever. They'll unpack it for you and they'll take the boxes, but they'll unpack it and then it just is just everywhere. Mm. They just leave it in the general vicinity of where they think it's supposed to be. They don't put it away for you. And so I think that for someone like me who's a crazy person, that you want to keep things at least in the box until you're ready to unbox them.
5: Yeah.
0: Because seeing everything you own just strewn about. But anyway, they start to unpack while I'm at work. I come home and my mom's like, can we address that box over there? And it was just full of items that,
1: miscellaneous.
0: You know, right. Like designer sunglasses, a pearl necklace.
1: Right.
0: No, I don't keep that. Various things. And my sister's like looking through this. She's like, can I have this? And she's putting these glasses on. I'm like, they're yours now, I guess.
1: See, but anyway, they weren't that ladies.
0: I think after an honest attempt.
1: That woman.
0: At emptying. You're lost and found. It becomes yours. And I think we're done talking about it because it sounds to me like someone's trying to attach themselves to you via an item.
1: Mm-hmm. Well, I just was thinking more in general, but I had an ex's mom who found something naughty of ours when she was helping him move. And that was one of the most mortifying and humiliating situations. And I can't say what it is, but she held it up and was like, what's this?
0: Yeah.
5: Held it.
6: Oh, yeah, too freaky for me. But as a bootleg probably, judge, yes, the time has run out on this item. Okay. It is now yours. You should actually charge this person a storage fee.
7: Oh,
6: okay. Because you've had to house this item.
1: Okay, Judge Kiki, what is the time frame? I'm just curious. Like, what's the official ruling? Yeah.
6: Yeah, about 3 hours after I put you out.
1: Okay.
6: Yeah, this time for you. Yeah, you can't come get your stuff. Okay.
0: I was going to say 3 to 6 months tops. I would say 3 months tops. If I make an honest effort to get you back your stuff after 3 months and you can't come get it, then we're done talking about this and I'm done messing with you about it.
6: That's fair.
1: I'm done messing with you about it. I have a couple people's things. I have a couple of people's things, but yeah.
0: Mm-hmm. And you know how committed I am to getting rid of people's things that there will be no carryover. Like, you're not going to... Yes, another story that I'm sure many of you have heard if you've been listening for a while is I dated a girl. I had a key to her house and to her parking garage, and we broke up, and she actually lives on the same street as I do. It's about 2 miles down the street, but I was so committed to not messing with this person again that I stuck it in a UPS envelope and I UPS'd it down the street. Cause it's like, you're not going to call me in a week or two or six or whatever and go, where's my key? And then we got to meet up for the key. Nope. You got the key. And the UPS guy was like, you do realize you could walk this down there. I said, no, I do realize that. Okay. And that's none of your business. Right. Here is this $14 that I'm willing to spend so that I don't have to do this.
1: I've even had friends leave stuff. And if I'm like done and I'll be like, listen, I'm going to give this away. Then they all of a sudden want it. It's like, okay, well, what's, yeah, this is getting wild.
6: Yes, I am not your storage.
1: No.
6: Like, come get your stuff.
0: Yeah, mm-hmm.
6: Even though I still have stuff at my sister's house, it's never leaving.
1: Oh, yeah.
6: Like, when you move out your parents' house, like, that doesn't count.
0: Oh, yeah, that's another one.
6: Yeah, that doesn't count.
1: They always send me back with my crap. I'm like, keep it.
6: Yeah, I'm like, I'm not.
0: My parents are talking about moving. It's a concept of a plan. And they're starting to be like, well, what are you going to do with your stuff? I'm like, excuse me?
6: Right.
0: What am I going to do with my stuff? What do you mean? What am I going to do? Well, you know where I live. What am I going to do with that?
1: My dad always sends me home with like sentimental stuff of mine, and I'm like, aren't you supposed to keep that? You're my dad.
6: Right.
1: Like, he'll be like, I saved your tooth. Do you want? I'm like, where are you going? Because I thought you saved it. Because I'm your daughter.
0: Yeah.
1: He sent me home with all my pacifiers last time. I'm like,
0: pacifiers
1: from when I was a baby. I'm like, bro, I don't.
6: That's sweet.
1: I don't need him.
6: You might need him now.
1: He's my dad. Wait, I do?
0: I think that you can just throw that stuff away and I don't need to know that you even had it.
1: Right.
0: Because now it's like, oh.
1: Like, you don't care anymore.
0: Oh, yeah. Waiting by the phone, why did somebody get ghosted? New and next after

0: by the phone? It's the Fred Show.
1: Hey, Brian, good morning. Welcome to the program. How are you?
2: Hey, good morning. I'm doing okay.
1: What's going on with this woman, Carolina? You said that you met her in the wild, and now she's not responding to you. So tell me everything. Tell me how you met, where you met, and about sort of any interaction you've had and where things are now.
2: Yeah, well, you're right. It was the wild. It was FedEx of all places. Yeah, we kind of met in line and we hit it off. And I don't know, there felt like there was a pretty strong connection with us. And so, yeah, I got her number and we were messaging a little bit. And then out of nowhere, she kind of just stopped. And I've been rereading the text and, you know, in our conversation, I'm like, I don't think I said anything wrong. So I'm just trying to figure out if something went wrong or maybe she got a new number or I don't know.
1: Interesting. So this is an example of you met in person and talked about a date, except the date never happened.
2: Yeah.
1: Interesting. And I would also, and I've probably said this 1,000 times as we've done this, I would think that in-person meetings or in-person sort of approaches or whatever you want to call it would be more successful than the blind dates that were going on, which basically dating app dates are blind dates because you don't really know what you're dealing with. But in this case, you guys were able to sort of gauge chemistry and attractiveness and things like that in person. So it's weird that you would meet in person, she would agree to something, and then ghost you before you even do it, right?
2: Yeah, I thought we really hit it off, and you're totally right. Like, we've already kind of done the first datey kind of thing, the blind. So, like, I mean, not really. We met and had a conversation, but yeah.
1: Okay. Well, let's play a song. We'll come back in a couple of minutes. We'll call this woman, Carolina. You'll be on the phone as well, Brian. And you can jump in at some point after we get you some info. But the hope is that we can straighten this out and set you guys up on another date that we pay, or I guess a first date in this case, that we pay for.
2: For sure. That'd be great. Thank you.
1: Let's see what happens next. Part two of Waiting by the Phone, right after Olivia Dean, back in 3 minutes on the commercial-free Fred Show.

0: Brittany and Dean, the Fred Show is on. Hey, Brian.
1: Yeah.
0: All right, welcome back. Let's call this woman Carolina. You met in person at a FedEx, of all places, and you thought you had a great connection and good chemistry, and you guys connected that way, and I guess you exchanged numbers, and you've been reaching out to her trying to plan a first date, and she's not responding to you. So she gave you her number, but now she's not calling you back or texting you, and that's a little bit strange.
1: Yeah, I haven't really heard from her.
0: Okay. Well, let's see if we can figure out what's up. We're going to call her now. Good luck, Brian.
2: Hello.
0: Hi, is this Carolina?
2: Yeah, this is
0: Shane. Carolina, good morning. My name is Fred, and I'm calling for the Fred Show, the morning radio show, and the whole crew is here, and I have to say that we are on the radio right now, and I would need your permission to continue with the call. Would you mind if we chat for a second?
2: Wait, what?
0: Okay, well, you can hang up anytime. I'm going to take that as a yes. But yeah, no, I totally understand why this is a little weird.
3: Yeah.
0: Yeah, no, I get it. But we're calling on the radio on behalf of a guy named Brian, who says he met you at FedEx, and you gave him your number. Do you remember this guy?
2: Oh my God. Oh, my God. Yeah, okay. I did not give this guy my number. I didn't give him, honestly, any indication that I ever wanted to talk to him again. So, yeah, I remember that guy.
0: Okay, so what he told us was that you met at FedEx, and you guys talked, and he told us that you had amazing connection and chemistry, and that you gave him your number, and he's been reaching out, and you haven't been responding. So, none of that is true?
2: No. Well, I mean, part of it's true. He continues to text me, even though I'm not texting him back, but I never gave him my number. I honestly am trying to figure out how he got my number.
0: Oh, no.
2: And the only explanation I can think of is that he was standing behind me in line, so he overheard me talking to the, like, FedEx guy about it, like, telling the FedEx guy my phone number.
0: Or, like, so, typing like, it in,
2: honestly,
0: or however you do it
2: really,
0: at FedEx. Oh, wow.
2: Really creepy. And now he called the radio. So, yeah, cool.
0: Okay, so this guy did not give you his number at all, and yet he's still been reaching out. And the reason that you're not responding is because you guys didn't talk about that.
2: No.
0: Okay, I forgot to mention that Brian is here. Brian, so did she give you her number, or did you take her number from some other resource and then just take it upon yourself to reach out to a person who is basically a stranger?
1: All right, well, in that... When you say it like that, it sounds bad. Honestly, like the way that she gave her number definitely made it sound like she was like, you know, throwing it back towards me. And like I said, I was shooting my shot. Well, yes, when she said her number, she was kind of like looked back at me.
4: She wanted you to write it down. Yeah,
5: she just wanted her loyalty points. Like, what are you talking about?
0: I mean, you have to give your phone number when you're shipping something. Like, that's not. She probably looked back because she wanted to know why you were breathing heavy and writing it down. Like, bro,
6: what?
1: Honestly, listen. Is it crazy for me to shoot my shot? Is it crazy?
4: It's very crazy.
1: You know,
4: can't confirm. It's crazy.
2: Yes, this is crazy.
4: Mm-hmm.
0: No, shooting your shot.
1: People like take initiative and
0: hold on. An initiative. Shooting your shot would have been, hey, Carolina, my name is Brian, and I would like to, you know, can I have your number? Can we go on a date? Can we get a drink? Can we do something? And then she says yes or no, and that's the end of it. But that part of it apparently never happened because you took it upon yourself to get her information without her knowledge and then reach out to her and then wonder why she's not responding because she didn't give you permission, dude.
1: But she was responding, and it felt implied. She was responding to me.
2: Until I figured out who you were.
0: Oh, no.
2: And then once I figured out who you were, I stopped responding because you're a stalker.
1: Man. I thought we hit it off.
0: You can't get people's contact information by spying on them and then reach out to them. That is very unlikely to work and very likely to make somebody feel very uncomfortable.
1: It wasn't like that. Like I said, it felt like she was giving me her number.
0: But did she say, Brian, here is my phone number and I would like you to contact me?
1: Not exactly.
0: Okay. But all right.
2: I'm like wondering what other contact information you have on me, and this is getting really creepy.
1: Well, I don't know. I mean, I think we're like neighbors or we live close by, but like I looked it up, but I'm not coming over to your house.
0: Right, that would be crazy. Oh my God.
4: Yeah, dude, don't do that anymore.
0: This isn't your information. She was giving the information to the person who works at FedEx so she could send her return or whatever. Like, it wasn't for your edification. Like, she wasn't...
4: She looked back, Fred.
0: Right, because she was scared.
1: Thank you. She looked back.
0: Oh, yeah, no.
4: Yeah, she's
0: no,
4: in
0: no,
4: love
0: no.
4: with you.
0: No, look.
3: Jail.
0: Carolina, I think... I know the answer. I'll ask the question. I mean, you don't want to go out with this guy, right?
2: No, I've like already blocked his number during this call.
0: Yeah, I mean, I think there's such a thing as being a little bit resourceful. You know, maybe I don't know. You could slide into a DM on social media, but you do that once, and if you don't get a response, then we're done with that. I mean, there is such a thing as taking initiative, but that would have, in this case, would have been not stalking her while she was giving her information to somebody trying to help her with something. It would have been walking up to her and asking her for permission.
1: I thought that was implied.
0: Okay, it wasn't. So she's not interested. Brian, don't do that anymore. And Carolina, thank you for answering and for your time. And Brian, don't do that anymore.
1: All right.
0: I'm not convinced you're not going to do that anymore. It's not believable, but all right.
3: Ooh, chair.
0: The Entertainment Report had $350. Showbiz Shelley in the showdown. You can win that money next on The Fred Show. Back after Flo Rida. Yeah.

0: Kalen's Entertainment Report is on The Fred Show.
1: Brandon Clark's fiance, Amber Lorraine, shared a super emotional tribute to Instagram yesterday alongside a series of photos and a clip including Brandon getting down on one knee proposing, saying the day that he did that was the happiest day of her life and she has no idea how to move forward without him. She called Brandon her soulmate, opened up about the life they were building together, saying they were supposed to marry soon, start a family, and eventually live somewhere they could be surrounded by animals and a garden. She remembered the Memphis Grizzlies star as endlessly talented and deeply caring, praising everything from his music and gaming skills to the way he made her feel loved every day. She shared some intimate memories about their relationship, including watching Harry Potter together, cooking his favorite breakfast, and dreaming about their future, and ending it by asking him to continue to watch over him, or her, rather. I mean, as you know, if you didn't hear somehow, he died last week in L.A. at just 29 years old. Cops are thinking that his death may be looked at as a possible overdose, but it's a heartbreaking situation, just so young and so talented. And her post was just had me in my feelings yesterday. Drake revealed that his dad, Dennis, who is a character, I'm sure you all have seen him, the dude with the wild mustache, he revealed that he's fighting cancer in a new song off of his album. So he released three albums actually on Friday, and in the song Make Them Cry, he raps, "My dad got cancer right now. He's battling stages." And so thoughts and prayers to Dennis. I mean, he is, like I said, a character. If you know Drake, you know him. And happier news about the album, Timbaland, who is, you know, obviously one of the best producers there is, says Drake's song Janice STFU from Iceman is going to be a timeless song. He was singing it. He's like, it reminded me of you, Kiki. He was singing like his own lyrics. He's like, I don't know the lyrics yet, but I just know it's going to be timeless. I'm calling it right now. Beep, beep, baby. But yeah, so I got to listen to the entirety of all the three albums. Paulina, I think you did too. And I have to say, it gets progressively better. And people were looking for like the Drake booty shaking bangers. Those are all on Maid of Honor. That's the one with his mom on the cover, which is interesting because when you see his mom on the cover of the album and then there's a song called Ho Face, that's an interesting choice. Right. You know, to mix the two, but there's like house influences in there. You know, they're just like, if you want to dance and go out and get ready, like I think those will be some of the summer anthems if you have not gotten to listen to it yet. And after going on a double date with sister Kylie and boyfriend Timothée Chalamet, Kendall Jenner and Jacob Elordi were photographed hanging out together on a private beach in Hawaii. The photos show them relaxing, and they were drinking out of a bottle of rosé with no one else around. I think this pretty much confirms it. We saw them making out at Coachella, and they've been in each other's circles for a while, but I think this confirms that they're on vacation together, and she's living my dream. And so I just want to say congrats to you, Kendall, because my goodness,
2: she always gets like a good catch.
1: Like, one thing about Kendall is like she can pull.
3: Have you looked at her? Have you checked your bank account lately? There's a lot going on positive.
2: Her sisters don't do as well, though. Like, they pick terrible choices.
3: Well, that might be on them. Like, you're acting like this is a surprise that one of the best looking people on earth, who's also a billionaire, is getting good looking men.
2: No, I'm just impressed with her selection.
1: Yeah.
2: Mm-hmm. Yeah, she's a good guy.
1: Because she doesn't literally discriminate either. Mm-hmm. Like, they're all different, but they're all just hot as hell.
2: Yes.
1: You know what I'm saying?
2: Go, girl.
1: Ooh, now I'm thinking of all the, I mean, Devin Booker.
4: Benito.
1: Mm-hmm. Bad Bunny.
2: My man.
1: Yeah. Mm-hmm. Paulina's man. Now she's my man. Jacob Elordi, man. Shout out to Kendall today. If you want to shout out to us, help us out. You know, we may have lost some followers during the Great Purge and we really need your help. Fred Show Radio on YouTube and Instagram, X, also the Fred Show TikTok if you like waiting by the phone and some other fun stuff. So,
3: 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Showbiz Shelly in the showdown, 1,155 wins all time, only 80 losses, 5 straight. If you want to take on our pop culture expert, and you might start your Monday with $350. And we gave you all the answers. In fact, we just gave you one just now in the Entertainment Report. If you listen, then you have the answers. 855-591-1035. Call now, and we'll play next after Sabrina Carpenter in 3 minutes.

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1: Good morning.
2: Hi, Showbiz Shelly.
1: Hi, good morning.
2: Good morning. How was your weekend?
1: It was good. My daughter Olivia had a dance recital this weekend. It went really well. She did a great job. It was very cute.
3: Aww.
2: So, yeah, that's nice. Good. So did Polly, actually. And my sister didn't tell any of us about it. I guess she didn't want us to come. So we got a video afterwards. It was a surprise to me entirely that it happened. Clearly, she didn't want to mess with the family on this. But, you know, Polly did great. The other girls, I don't know. I'm going to go with Polly was on point, and the rest of them were off.
1: Yeah. Okay.
2: But what I don't know is if Polly was off and the rest of them were on point. I don't really know, but I'm going with Polly was the only one doing it right. That's what I'm going to go.
3: Even though she looked cute.
2: I think Polly and Kaylin are very similar in that something tells me that that Polly would also have just done her own quote unquote her own thing.
1: Yep.
2: And then everyone else was just supposed to like that.
1: Yep. Gotcha.
2: You know, like Dare to Be Different kind of thing.
1: Sure.
2: Even though it's supposed to be a collective, you know, in unison.
1: We were raised by strong women.
2: Exactly. Exactly. Muriel. Good morning, Muriel. How are you?
4: Good morning. How are you guys doing?
2: Doing great. Give me a fun fact about you, please.
4: Fun fact is I just had a baby. Her name is Rosalie, and she is named after my mom, Rosalie, who is like one of your biggest fans. She listens to you guys every morning.
2: Well, thank you. So shout out to Rosalie, and then little Rosalie, and then Muriel. And Shelly, now you have to lose. $350 bucks is the prize. You have to take a dive, though. Sorry.
1: I don't know. Okay. All right. I can't promise.
2: No, Shelly will never do that. Shelly has integrity, and she takes this game very seriously, but you must go to the sound booth poof. Go.
1: Okay, good luck.
2: All right, off Shelly goes. She cannot hear these questions. Muriel, question number one for you. Just days after she was in court for driving while impaired, Eminem's ex-wife was arrested again. What is her name?
4: Kim Mathers.
2: Which Euphoria actor was once again spotted with Kendall Jenner, this time at breakfast?
4: Jacob Elordi.
2: Drake fans thought that they were only getting one album, Iceman, on Friday. How many albums did he end up dropping?
1: Three.
2: Cardi B threw out the first pitch at her son Wave's baseball game, but admits she's more of a girl mom. How many kids does she have?
4: Two.
2: And which Pineapple Express star and producer said that writers using AI should find a different career?
4: Seth Rogen?
2: That's a four.
1: Wow, good
2: All
1: job.
2: Right, good score. Here comes Shelly.
4: I guess I'm like four of those. So
2: all right, good guesses. She got a four, Shelly.
1: Okay.
2: Not bad at all. Mm-hmm. Just days after she was in court for driving while impaired, Eminem's ex-wife was arrested again. What's her name?
1: Kim Mathers.
2: Kim is right. Which Euphoria actor was once again spotted with Kendall Jenner, this time at breakfast?
1: Jacob Elordi.
2: Definitely doing it. Drake fans thought that they were only getting one album, Iceman, on Friday, but how many albums did he end up dropping?
1: Three
2: is right. Cardi B threw out the first pitch at her son Wave's baseball game, but admits she's more of a girl mom. How many kids does she have?
1: She has four. Maybe it was to
2: So you have to get this one. Which Pineapple Express star and producer said that writers using AI should find a different career?
1: James Franco?
2: Who?
1: Pineapple Express. Oh, I'm sorry. Seth Rogen.
2: Seth Rogen. That's a three. Muriel, you won.
1: Oh, no.
2: You won.
1: Oh, no.
2: You won the money.
4: That's awesome. I'm excited.
2: $350 is the prize. That's loss number 81, and you snapped a 5-game win streak. I'm surprised.
1: Those were hard questions, right?
3: Yeah, but I don't think he was the producer.
1: Okay.
3: I mean, Seth Rogen was the executive producer.
1: Okay,
3: yeah, he's in that movie. But he also didn't say the AI quote.
2: Yeah, it was the AI part of it that was, All right, well, okay. Shelly, I guess you got to say it. My name is Shelly, and Muriel showed me up in my own damn game.
1: Hey, I'm Shelly, and Muriel showed me up on the showdown.
2: Yes. All right, well, hang on a second.
1: See?
2: Enjoy your $350 bucks.
1: You manifested that loss, Fred. See?
2: Well, I didn't mean to, really, because I've said that many times, and it doesn't normally happen. But, all right, so.
1: Oh, wow.
2: Wow. Zero game win streak. We're back to $100 tomorrow, and we climb back up from there.
1: All right. Sounds good.
2: Shelly, you don't seem too broken up about it, but fine.
1: I mean, you know, what can I do? We start again, I guess.
2: Yeah, just I need you to just get back in the books. I mean, I expect more, I expect better. Okay.
1: Oh, wow. You're not proud today.
2: I'm not a proud dad today. No, okay. I'm not.
3: He's disappointed.
2: I'm a disappointed dad today. I am.
1: Oh, no.
2: I am. We're really counting on you. 100 bucks tomorrow. Okay, have a good day.
1: Bye.
2: All right, bye, Shelly. Kiki's Court is next. Ba-dum-bum.
5: Pastor, is that you?
2: So there's no girl pastor?
5: Right. I didn't want to confuse the people, so we're going to just say pastor. Yes.
2: Pastor?
5: Mm-hmm.
2: Is that you?
5: Yep.
2: Okay. All right. That's Kiki's Court. We'll do it next. Hey.
0: 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Right here.
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1: What is, how does your Urban Dictionary name go again? Oh. It was Kaylin.
2: Yeah.
1: One of the most attractive people of all time. 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
2: yeah,
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1: Good morning, everyone. 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The Fred Show's on. Hi, Kaylin.
2: Good morning.
1: Hi, Jason. 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
1: 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We'll get to headlines, fun fact, the entertainment report, and Kiki's court this hour. What are you working on, Kay?
2: Massive news for Bad Bunny fans.
4: Oh, hello. Oh,
2: we got to talk about it.
4: I'll stick around.
1: All right. And Kiki's court is next. Ba-dum-bum, girl.
5: Pastor, is that you?
1: Okay, that's next after Sabrina Carpenter. In 2 minutes, Fred Show is back. Good morning.

0: Order!
1: The Fred Show. It's Kiki's Court.
0: All rise. The Honorable Kiki Leek is here.
2: Yes, I am.
0: Judge Kiki?
2: Mm-hmm.
0: All right. Give us the case, please.
2: All right, let's get into the courtroom. It says, hey, Kiki, am I wrong for exposing my pastor? My family is longtime members of our neighborhood church. As a kid, I was forced to attend church, but as an adult, I only visit from time to time. However, I've always kept a friendly relationship with our pastor, and I've always had a lot of respect for the guy. Until a couple weeks ago, when I ran into him in the parking lot of an adults-only hotel, a place similar to the spot that rhymes with Hibberus.
0: Now for those who don't know, Jason's parents knew. This is a bit of a local, it has local lure.
2: Adult lure, like a fishing lure.
0: It's an adult themed hotel.
2: Yes.
0: And they have things like slides and
2: waterfalls,
3: mirrors,
0: and hot tubs in the rooms, and places where you could attach certain apparati to the ceiling, kind of thing. It's a bit of a themed resort. Anyway, only for adults.
2: Mm-hmm. And he was obviously shook when he saw me because he was getting into the car, and next to him was his wife's sister. My husband and I were so stunned, and I couldn't stop thinking about it, so I sent his wife a message on Facebook. Well, his wife announced their divorce at church on Sunday, and now my mother is mad at me, saying that I ruined the church and our pastor's legacy. Am I wrong?
0: Oh, my gosh. Okay, well, you guys are the jury. 855-591-1035. Call and text the same number. Judge Kiki, what say you?
2: I am clutching my pearls, girl, because I was about to say, what were you doing down to the adults-only hotel? But she mentioned her husband, so no judgment there. However, I don't think she's wrong. I don't think she's wrong. You saw that man getting into a car with his wife's sister at the hotel?
0: At a hotel that is... There is no other purpose to be there.
2: There's no other purpose.
0: You don't just accidentally book that on Travelocity or something.
2: No.
0: Like, that is a place where you go for those sorts of activities.
2: Yeah, you weren't having Bible study down at the place. So, no, I don't think you're wrong for telling his wife. I mean, you saw what you saw, and it obviously was bothering you. You couldn't stop thinking about it, and you sent her the message. And clearly, there must have been something true because they're getting a divorce. And I don't think it's right for your mom to say that you ruined the pastor's legacy. He ruined his own legacy. Because what are you doing with your wife's sister?
0: That's sloppy. Everyone knows. Just go to a different city or something, like a, you know, someplace. I mean, or go to like a place that's... I mean, if I see you checking in...
2: Yeah.
0: If I see you checking in to a hotel with someone who is not your wife, and it is not a sex-themed hotel, maybe there would be a way that you could excuse or justify that, but there is no way. There is no other purpose to be at this place but for that. But here's where I'm, Kiki, where I'm always confused. Judge Kiki.
2: Yes.
0: Where I'm always a little mixed up is I tend to be someone who's like, I need to mind my business. Because again, and I've said this many times, it is not my job to be Captain Save-A-Ho. It is not my job to call out everything I see that might be an injustice.
2: Mm-hmm.
0: Sometimes I think I need to stay in my lane and not ask too many questions because I really don't know what I'm unearthing or what I'm uncovering. Now, others would argue, no, if you see something that you know is not right, then you should identify it, call it out, and because that's the right thing to do. I guess I sometimes wonder, is that the right thing to do? Is it truly the right thing to do to call out everything you see that might not smell right?
2: Maybe not everything.
4: Not everything.
2: But something like this.
4: This, especially because I'm assuming, I don't know this pastor, I have never been to his mass or whatever he's up to. I've never been to it. Now I'm
0: assuming.
4: Well,
0: if it's a mass, we have an even bigger problem because you shouldn't have a wife then.
4: Right, that's true. So I've never been to his services. However, I feel like he's probably preaching certain things, a certain lifestyle, my assumption. So why doesn't he live by it? And he got caught up.
2: Yep.
4: So I feel like it's only right to say something.
0: Okay.
4: You know.
0: So then we have an obligation then to identify or sort of present to everyone else everything that we see that we may not think is right, and we need to tell everybody involved that it may not be right. That's our responsibility?
2: No, but in certain situations, it is absolutely your responsibility. If you see my man down to the hotel, and it's a woman in a car that's not me, mm-hmm. you absolutely have an obligation to tell me.
0: Okay. Now, what if you guys had a little open thing going on, and then I just blew you up, so I embarrassed you, I blew the top off the whole thing, and now you've got a mess that you wouldn't have had if I hadn't said anything?
2: It's not a mess.
4: Yeah.
2: If it's open.
0: But it could be because siblings. I exposed it now. So now you're embarrassed because you didn't want people to know.
2: Well, no. I would say thank you for letting me know, Fred, and that's it.
0: It might be different if it was my sister, a.k.a. Yeah. you.
2: Yes.
0: If it's my pastor, someone who I don't necessarily know all the ins and outs of, I don't know if I'm getting involved in this.
2: But think about it. If you're a longtime member of this church, she mentioned that her family has been in this church since they were children. So she probably has a relationship with the wife as well as the first lady. So
0: no, I get it. I'm just, I don't know. I don't like to get involved with other people's business because I don't know. That business is complicated these days.
5: But
0: I don't know.
5: I promise if there's an arrangement, it doesn't include siblings.
0: I don't know. Emily, how you doing? Good morning.
6: Good morning.
0: 855-591-1035. You guys are the jury. So, Judge Kiki, I want to make sure I got this right. Yes. Essentially, a pastor was seen going into an adult-themed hotel with someone who was not his wife. Not only not his wife, but his wife's sister.
2: Yep.
0: And so this person went and told the wife, this is what I saw, and now the pastor's getting a divorce, and now people are upset because it's like, you didn't need to be involved. What do you think?
6: I mean, baby, you gotta practice what you preach, get it? You know what I
2: Come
6: mean?
2: Come on, girl. Say that.
4: That's what I'm saying.
6: All right. I'm sitting here like, you know what? And I also said, if you're in the public eye, and I'm not saying obviously that was meant to be private, but I mean, you're in the public, right? So if you're in the public, honey, it's the public's business now. And if the church is mad about it, baby, you might not have a business anymore. Practice what you preach. That's all I got to say.
0: Yeah. I mean, if you're going to be sloppy, then, you know, you can't be that sloppy.
2: Yep.
6: Just messy, baby. Just being messy.
0: That's right. That's right, Emily. Thank you. Have a good day. Glad you called. No, I mean, it is pretty sloppy.
2: Very. Sister, like, what are y'all doing?
0: Right. And you left nothing to the imagination because you just checked into the Freakum Hotel.
2: Come on.
0: So, like, again, it's not even like, I don't even know what, I don't know how you could justify any hotel, right. But you certainly can't justify that one.
4: Pastor's right. Butt naked, don't go down the slide now.
0: I think you can check that place out by the hour. So, you know, like, it is.
4: Oh,
0: yeah.
4: Really?
0: I don't think you have to stay the whole night. I don't think
4: they got a good business plan on their hands.
0: I don't know that, but I haven't been their spokesperson in quite a while. But hey, Mark, how you doing?
7: Yeah, how y'all feel?
0: Mark, man, what is the deal here? Like, do you, when you see something that you probably know is wrong, do you point it out to everybody involved, or do you look the other way and say, I don't need to be involved in this?
7: I look the other way because if it has nothing to do with me, I mind my business. So if the pastor was out there getting his two-step on, his two-step has nothing to do with me.
2: Mark, what?
0: Yeah, I don't know.
2: What if you've known the wife or, you know, you've become friendly with the wife, you go to the church, you wouldn't say anything?
7: Nope, because, see, it's worse to hear from somebody else to find out better on your own. So when you hear from somebody else, that hurts more whether you find out on your own. So that's why I need to mind my business.
0: I actually think that's true. Like, if someone you really love and care about exposes something that you don't want people to know about, that does make it 100 times worse.
2: Yeah.
0: Especially if you're in this sort of, it's not clergy, but if you're in this religious space where you're really probably not supposed to be involved in things like that, but maybe you are. And it doesn't mean you're not doing, I mean, I'm really trying to play the other side here. I'm sure what he was doing was wrong, but you just, you blew up the whole thing. Now the guy has no credibility at work. He doesn't have a wife anymore. She doesn't have a sister. And that's not your fault. But, I mean, I don't know. These things also can tend to get turned on you, too.
2: That's true.
0: And, you know, sometimes it's you expose it and somehow you wind up being the bad guy because you expose the thing that you saw that doesn't look right to anybody.
2: So you're saying, like, she should have texted the wife and said, come meet me down here at the hotel real quick. I need you to see something.
0: It's almost maybe
2: let her
0: like,
2: discover
0: or, yeah, maybe, I don't know, maybe tip her off somehow in a way that doesn't, you're not in the at the center of it.
7: Well, let her find out on the whole, because see, eventually it's going to come out. Now you got people worrying about what's happening with their time and money. Is it going to the hotel? The Jodeci Hotel, the freaky hotel. So now
0: the Jodeci Hotel. Thank you, Mark. Have a good day. Yeah, and by the way, somebody did point out, who apparently has been to this establishment, that they didn't pay for the secret garage entrance. Apparently, they have a parking garage at this adult hotel where if you pay a little extra, you can access it through the garage so that people don't see you walking through the parking lot when you're not supposed to be doing what you're supposed to be doing or not doing. Supposed to not be doing. Hey, Chris, you're an actual clergyman?
8: I'm an actual clergyman. Good morning for the things I learn on your radio show.
0: Now, hold on. Now, Chris, are you a priest? Are you a pastor? Are you a deacon? What are you?
5: Sounds like a joke.
8: No, I'm a pastor. Okay. I'm a clergy.
0: Okay.
8: So, and I would say that the woman didn't do anything wrong. She informed the wife about what she saw that she thought was questionable in the behavior of the pastor. He holds the public office, and we do have a level of a public accountability. The wife could take that information and deal with her husband. But I'm sure that his flock has some sense of morality about extramarital affairs, and they wouldn't want that as part of their church. That can be burdened for a lot of people. So I think she did the right thing.
0: Yeah, it would be bad for the fellowship. There are a lot of bad things that could come from that. So I suppose if you're invested in the community.
8: Yeah, and she didn't tell the entire congregation. She told the one person that would have a responsibility to deal with it, the wife. I think that was good work.
0: Yeah. Okay, fair enough. Good point. Yeah, thank you, Pastor Chris. Have a good day.
5: God bless you.
8: Hey, you too. Take care.
4: Windows up.
5: Yeah, how'd you find us, Pastor? I'm curious.
0: Well, you know, I think he needs people to pray for, so he probably, he locked in and was like, but it's been a long time he's been praying, and he'll be praying for a lot longer, I think.
5: I can see that.
0: Hey, Kelly.
9: Yes.
0: Now, Kelly, I think I like this approach. So if you, just to sort of the synopsis here in Kiki's Court, pastor spotted going into adult establishment with a woman who's not only not his wife, but his wife's sister. And this sort of resort, quote unquote, there's really only one thing that you do there, and that's get it on. And so you got to assume that's what they were doing. You know, they weren't walking into Hobby Lobby. Right. Okay. They were walking into a place where, anyway. So then she goes and tells pastor's wife. Now pastor's wife is divorcing pastor, and we have a bit of a drama on our hands. What are you going to do though, Kelly?
9: So I feel that, thank you. Sorry, I was getting my Dunkin'.
0: A multitasking queen. We love that. Go right ahead.
9: Okay. I wouldn't go to the wife. I would go to the pastor directly. I have done this, not with a pastor, but I have caught somebody cheating, and I didn't go to their spouse. I went to them, and I...
4: You blackmailed
9: was
4: him?
9: Like, listen, I caught you. No, I mean, I wish I had that more in me, but I don't. But I did just say, hey, listen, I caught you, blah, blah, blah. I saw you doing this, blah, blah, blah. And I will go to your wife if you don't. And he did. And they are divorced. But he went. And I would do that with the pastor, especially if it was a pastor of mine. I would say, hey, listen, you're out here, you know, you're throwing out what the commandments are and what all this is and what we can't do and shouldn't do and blah, blah, blah. And this is what you're doing. So you need to do this.
0: I've always liked that approach better, Kelly. I've always liked the approach of going to the person who's, you know, look, with whom you have the relationship, the person who's committing the potential act and being like, look, I don't know what you're up to, but I saw it, and you need to either have a great explanation or fix it or both. And then
9: exactly.
0: And then give them a deadline.
4: Yeah.
0: And that way
9: either way you're blowing up somebody's life, but I think that I think I would rather my husband or whoever come to me and tell me what's going on than me finding out from a friend or a neighbor or something else.
0: Okay.
9: I mean, either way, it sucks and it hurts.
4: Yeah.
9: But
0: yeah, I agree. That's what I mean. It's like if you get this sense that, like, for example, I'm aware of situations where people have been cheating and everybody knew but the person. And then you find out everybody knew but you, and you're even more hurt and embarrassed that way. Mm. As opposed to we can skip that step, and you can just go right to the person responsible and be like, fix this. And then maybe you don't have to be doubly embarrassed.
9: Just don't cheat.
0: Well,
9: you're going to cheat and you're going to do that.
0: There's that. I suppose.
10: How about just leave the person that you obviously don't love if you're going to cheat on them? But then it'll be, oh, I do love them. I don't. We could go on for hours about this.
0: I get it.
10: I say go to the person that you caught and just say, hey, listen, you know, this is what I saw. This is what I witnessed. You know, what are you going to do with it?
0: And okay. Fair enough. Yeah, that's thank you, Kelly. Have a good day.
2: Enjoy your Dunkin', girl.
0: Enjoy your Dunkin'. Jason, you're a man of the cloth. You were an altar boy.
11: Mm-hmm.
0: What would you do?
11: I tend to not want to get involved with stuff, so I probably would pretend I didn't see it and keep it rolling. I think I'm channeling you.
0: I hate to say I would do the same thing too. And I'm a non-confrontational person in general, but it's just I don't know. I don't know. Surely there's another explanation.
2: I would have been at church on Sunday. Mm-hmm. I got a testimony, everybody. I have an announcement, everybody. Look who I saw.
0: The place is called the Sybaris, by the way, and you can Google
2: the Hibberus.
0: It. Well, whatever.
4: They need to advertise.
0: Well, I don't like him. I don't like that. Uh-huh. That might imply something different. I don't know. The Hibberus?
2: Yeah.
0: Okay.
11: So it rhymes with.
0: Yeah. Hibberus. Yeah. Right. Right.
2: I
0: never
2: called out the Sybaris. I just said it rhymes.
0: Rhymes with the Hibberus. Thing we're all not trying to get. But it's called the Sybaris. I'm sure there's one in every town. You can Google it. You're right. They should pay us. But someone texted the Sybaris. The room with the garage is the chalet. The highest priced room and the garage is where it's at. Uh-oh. Well, I guess you get to pull into your own garage.
2: You're a professional cheater. Come on.
0: Right, and close the door so that nobody can see you going up in there.
2: That is wild.
0: I'm sure every town has a place like this, but, you know, in the Midwest, this is the one that people are known for, I guess. Yeah. All right. Well, you guys are good people, and Jason and I will just look the other way.
11: Yeah.
0: Pretend like we never saw anything. Yeah. The Entertainment Report headlines and Fun Factor all next after...

0: Maryland's Entertainment Report is on The Fred Show.
1: All right, so I would like to start this off by saying dibs on getting this for Paulina for her birthday, but Bad Bunny has officially partnered with Zara to launch the exclusive clothing collection under his new brand, Manito Antonio. The collab was officially announced on Zara's Instagram and celebrated with an exclusive pop-up over the weekend at the Plaza Las Americas Mall in Puerto Rico. The collection, which spans from everyday streetwear, staples like hoodies and caps, to full tailored suits, which directly reflects his amazing style. And the rollout was meticulous and long and well thought out. He notably took the biggest stage in the world for the Super Bowl halftime show in a custom Zara fit. It was like that cropped football shirt with pads. And most recently was actually dressed by the brand for the Met Gala, where the Benito Antonio logo was subtly revealed on his dressing room chair. Currently, the physical access to the collection is limited to Puerto Rico, though a dedicated section for the brand has already gone live on Zara's official website for when the collection launches on Thursday. But I got you the Bad Bunny Cheeto collab, and I don't know if you wear that.
2: Do you? I do, yeah.
1: You do?
2: She's a cute one.
1: Okay.
2: Yeah, I have a couple of Bad Bunny pieces. I just want to thank you in advance, Fred, for flying Kaylin to Puerto Rico for my birthday gift. That is really nice of you guys.
3: Yeah.
1: Anything for you.
2: Yeah.
3: My pleasure.
2: Just a crazy idea, crazy thought, but thank you.
3: Yeah. Wow. Okay. Good. I'll put that on the schedule.
2: Yeah.
1: It's going
2: to
1: be
2: amazing. Happy birthday to me.
1: In his new Rolling Stone cover story, Noah Kahan opened up about his mental health, specifically dealing with the pressures of fame and his recent OCD diagnosis, which he says consists mostly of intrusive thoughts rather than physical compulsions for him. It was surprising. He said, I was under the influence of the idea that OCD was like, I need to wash my hands 100 times. I didn't realize how much more it was. I started putting all of these pieces together from my childhood and these different rituals I've had my whole life. It wasn't just anxiety or being stressed. I had this real insidious disorder that I was struggling with. And I'm glad he's talking about it because the term is so overused, but when you're dealing with it, I also dealt with it when I was younger, and you kind of, it was like shameful. And I remember thinking like, only me does this weird stuff. And then when you hear someone describe it, you're like, oh, there's a name for it. And this is a real thing. And I, you know, my thoughts I'm thinking aren't true. By the way, his new album, The Great Divide, is amazing. If you like to cry and, you know, to a dude with good vocals and a guitar. So there you go. Taylor Swift is continuing to go out and stress me out. Over the weekend, it was to a friend's wedding in Brooklyn. Now, if you saw the photos, you may have seen that she was wearing gold, but you may have missed the subtle Elizabeth Taylor tribute. She wore a full 22-carat opal and diamond gold bracelet and matching earrings once owned by Elizabeth. Elizabeth purchased them in 1999, stayed in her collection until an auction house sale in 2011. The jewels fetched $6,000, but it was part of a staggering record-breaking $156.7 million they got that day, exceeding all the estimates. And today it remains one of the largest celebrity estate sales ever recorded. So that was her little nod, of course, Elizabeth being a muse on her album, The Life of a Showgirl. And if we're your muse and you want to listen to us again, the free iHeartRadio app is where you do that. Just type The Fred Show on demand.
3: Obviously, we're the muse.
0: The Fred Show is on. Fred's biggest stories of the day.
3: Of course, Kaylin, of course we're the muse.
1: We're somebody's muse, maybe.
3: It depends who you ask and where you look, yeah. Southwest Airlines, guys, is banning robots. They banned robots from the cabin. Where are we?
1: Yeah.
3: Like, what's going on? They have banned robots from the cabin and checked luggage due to safety risks. The airline said the concern is lithium-ion batteries, which have been linked to fires. The restriction will also apply to robots of any size or regardless of what their purpose is. The airline did say that similar robotic toys are allowed in carry-on bags as long as they comply with existing battery restrictions. Southwest announced the ban a few days after a tech entrepreneur bought a seat for his 3.5-foot-tall robot named Stewie last week. You're not supposed to do that. A crash at an Idaho air show forced an Air Force base into lockdown after two Navy fighter jets collided in midair. Remarkably, though, and if you've seen the video, it is remarkable. All four crew members aboard the jets managed to eject safely before the crash. They are alive and being medically evaluated, but the video is crazy. Quarterback Aaron Rodgers is expected to sign a one-year deal with the Steelers worth $25 million. Ronda Rousey won her fight in 17 seconds on Saturday. I hope nobody paid for that because that would be not great. I'd be so mad. if I paid all that money for 17, however much it costs. I don't know how much it is. Is it extra? Was it pay-per-view? I don't even know anymore.
4: It was Netflix.
2: It was on Netflix.
3: Does that mean it was, then that means it's free?
2: If you have you Netflix.
4: Subscription.
3: Well, yeah. Right. I mean, it's not free. Like, right. I mean, Netflix doesn't just appear from the sky, sadly.
2: I wish it did, too.
3: But anyway, I guess if I paid a subscription hoping to see a good fight, I'd be mad. Mm-hmm. Atlanta area residents are reporting Waymo taxis are flooding cul-de-sacs, and they don't know why. Residents of one particular cul-de-sac in one Atlanta neighborhood are fed up with Waymo taxis flooding their street. Neighbors on this one street say that they first started noticing robo-taxis circulating their dead-end roads a couple of months ago, but in the past 2 weeks, they've seen 50 or more each morning. Waymo's response is, we value our relationship with Atlanta residents and remain focused on providing a seamless, respectful, and safe experience for riders and residents alike. But we don't know why these things are driving around. And finally, a drunk man in South Wales was sentenced to jail after he drove a stolen bulldozer into a bar because other patrons were making fun of him about his failed marriage.
2: Those aren't your friends, bro. No.
3: Is this the pastor guy?
5: It might be.
3: Was it the place? He caused more than $30,000 in damage, and he will serve a little more than 3 years in jail for what he wound up doing. I guess he went and got a bulldozer. His dad called the bar, said everybody get out, and then he went and ran over the bar with the bulldozer.
2: He was mad.
3: Man, your neighborhood, they're roasting you in your neighborhood bar? Find a new bar, man.
4: Never.
3: People are nice to you. It's National Visit Your Relatives Day. National HIV AIDS Vaccine Awareness Day and National Sun Responsibility Day. Kaylin says wear sunscreen. The fun fact is next.
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0: I mean, this might be a little bit deep, a little deep for a Monday. And we might need to, you know, puff, puff, pass. However, did you know you've never actually touched anything ever? Huh? You.
1: What?
0: What's that? What's that grin for?
1: No, I'm just like.
0: You.
1: What are you talking about?
0: None of you have ever actually touched anything ever. Atoms repel one another through electromagnetic forces. So when you touch a table, for example, the electrons in your hand repel the electrons in the table, meaning direct physical contact never actually occurs.
1: I'm literally touching this table.
0: You're not, though, but you're not.
1: I put my finger in Jason's nose.
0: But you didn't touch him. You didn't,
2: she
0: really.
2: Did. I felt it.
0: Huh? But you didn't. Because it didn't happen, guys. This is the fun fact, and if I tell you it, it happened.
1: Okay.
0: Right. So it turns out,
1: yes, sir.
0: You have never.
2: First one, I'm a little sus. Yeah, right.
1: this, I have questions.
0: This
1: man.
0: Is the first yes. one.
2: Yeah. Yeah.
0: This
2: yeah.
0: is the first one that you think is suspect. Mm-hmm. You've never touched it. Amen.
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4: 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All you need is this hour's keyword. It's fun.

Arctic Pantherist and Zara Larsson on Hot 99.5. You never hear my voice this time of day, but get used to it because I'm not going anywhere. Hi, I'm Nick Gomez, hanging out with you during the day now when the sun is out. You can find me at Nick and Radio on Instagram if you want to say hi.

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1: 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Just perfect. It's going to be a crazy summer full of new music. Gracie Abrams is back. Her album, Daughter from Hell, coming out in July. This is the first song called Hit the Wall on Hot 99.5.

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Hi, I'm Nick Gomez. You can find me at Nick and Radio on Instagram if you want to say hi. Where normally I would be anti this song, but I think we get one per year or one per summer, one country song per summer we can fall in love with. And this summer, it's Ella Langley and Choosing Texas on Hot 99.5.

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No, your ears are not deceiving you. You are not hallucinating. I am not Ryan Seacrest. He is on at night now. And instead, you get me, Nick Gomez. You can find me at Nick and Radio on Instagram if you want to say hi. Or shoot me a talk back. 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

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Another shot at $1,000 after Noah Kahan.

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2: 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I could

Nick Gomez on Hot 99.5. I mean, you see a video like this and you don't know whether to laugh or cry. The Pope doing the 6-7 trend. Students on a trip to the Vatican showing Pope Leo how to do 6-7.

0: That's brand new from Olivia Rodrigo called Drop Dead on Hot 99.5. You know, every time I hear new music from her, I feel like a teenage girl at heart. And that's a positive thing. Like the yearning, the pining, the lover in me, it's all there. And that's why even though I'm in a relationship, I will not ever stop being a wingman. So like when I see something like this, a list of the college degrees with the best long-term return on investment, I want to share it for you just so you have the knowledge, okay? The degrees that pay off the most over time. Write this down. Engineering and architecture, business and economics, and security and protective services. So when you're swiping, those are the profiles you got to swipe right on, okay? Internalize that. When we go commercial free on Hot 99.5 right after this.
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He comes to the Anthem May 31st. I'll tell you how to win. After Tame Impala and Jenny, it's Dracula on Hot 99.5.

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I'll give him to you now. Just be caller 9 877 995 4681. Good luck.

0: 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If you can beat our pop culture expert in 5 questions, you win and make history. She has never lost 2 in a row, Jason.
1: Nope.
0: Mm-mm. It's never happened. Stay or go. We'll debate some relationship drama. Waiting by the phone. Of course, we do it every day. Why did somebody get ghosted? We'll investigate. It's the Fred Show tomorrow morning, and catch up anytime on the iHeart app, YouTube, Facebook, TikTok, and Instagram. Just search for the Fred Show on

0: on the phone. What's going on? What are you up to?
1: I am going to order balloons for a scholarship event. I'm a school counselor.
0: Oh, all right. So somebody's going to get some money.
1: Multiple people, hundreds of thousands of dollars.
0: Oh, amazing. Well, hopefully the money isn't being given out on May 31st because you have plans. You're caller 9. You're going to see Khalid. We love a clear calendar. 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

Harry Styles on commercial free Hot 99.5. Some mixed emotions about the tour that he just kicked off over the weekend. First two nights done and dusted. And people are mad that they cannot see the stage. The stage is far too high if you're on the floor. And from the videos, I happen to agree.

See, you never count Shakira out. 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Remember all those years ago, she was accused of tax fraud, had to pay a bunch of money back to the government of Spain. Yeah, well, they just ruled that actually she doesn't. She's acquitted of those charges and going to get reimbursed 55 million euro, which is $64 million. And you know what? Even if she did commit tax fraud, it's Shakira. I wouldn't care.

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Nick Gomez on Hot 99.5. We know that Ariana Grande is giving us an album this summer. The first single, Hate That I Made You Love Me, comes out in 11 days, May 29th. And there's a little teaser for it that she posted. I mean, is that supposed to be the song? It kind of sounds like something you would hear in, like, UFO tapes. It's like giving Area 51.

0: That's Bruno Mars and Risk It All on Hot 99.5. I'm Nick Gomez. Hi. You know, we say it as a joke sometimes, go touch grass, but it may actually have some truth to it. Not literally touching grass, but like being in nature, maybe being around grass, at least. The largest study of its kind, over 50,000 people from 58 countries, shows that contact with nature, getting tactile with nature, helps you develop a more positive body image. Higher levels of life satisfaction, too. So, I don't know. Use this week as an opportunity to go out and touch some grass. Go sit in, like, Meridian Hill Park or something. Not the fountain's working.
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Carson on Hot 99.5. Everybody should have learned this lesson already. When she clapped back at the White House, that should have been the moment where you learn not to ruffle her feathers. I am looking at you, Chris Brown. God.

0: show is back tomorrow morning. A bunch of chances to win $1,000. $100 for Showbiz Shelley in the showdown. If you can beat our pop culture expert in 5 questions, you win and make history. She has never lost 2 in a row, Jason.
1: Nope.
0: It's never happened. Stay or go. We'll debate some relationship drama. Waiting by the phone. Of course, we do it every day.

Mike Gomez on Hot 99.5. This is just proof that Doja Cat and I have the same brain. We're like on the same wavelength. She says that she hopes to take 3 years off from music. After 5 albums, all these Billboard Hot 100 hits. She says, I just want to do whatever. I also just want to do whatever. I have been eyeing like taking a year off and going to Mexico City and working at a coffee shop. Doesn't that sound so peaceful? It's gorgeous, I know.

If you had to take a guess at which generation are the biggest overthinkers, who do you think it's going to be? Where's it going to land? Millennials, boomers, Gen Z? I'll give you a second to ruminate on it. The reveal coming next on Hot 99.5.

0: Which generation do you think are the biggest overthinkers? Nick Gomez on Hot 99.5. If I had to take a swing at it, I would say my generation, Gen Z. Or millennial, depending on what you think. I'm technically cusp. But the newest survey says it is, in fact, Gen Z. 68% of them admit to having a spiral quite often and over little things. Millennials, a close second. 63% of them are overthinkers. Baby boomers, not so much. Not a worry in the world. And you know what? You know what could help the overthinking? What has helped my overthinking? Wellbutrin. That is what the prescriptions are for.
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While I was being a little suspicious, skeptical of Alla Langley, I do have to thank her for this video because it did teach me something. Taught me that Stagecoach happens on the same festival grounds as Coachella just a week later. But this video looked like she wasn't singing. Not that she was lip syncing, but that like her lips weren't even moving. It was almost like ventriloquism. She was in Texas on Hot 99.5.

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1: You know, it's a classic Gracie Abrams. A little sleepy, a little sad, but still kind of energetic. I don't know. I can't really put my finger on it. This is new from her called Hit the Wall on Hot 99.5.

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0: 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A bunch of chances to win $1,000, $100 for Showbiz Shelley in the showdown. 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She has never lost 2 in a row, Jason.
1: 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Mm-mm.
0: It's never happened. Stay or go. We'll debate some relationship drama. Waiting by the phone. Of course, we do it every day. Why does somebody get ghosted? We'll investigate. It's the Fred Show tomorrow morning. And catch up anytime on the iHeart.

this has to be the signal. These 3 days that it's about to be like summer to the max in DC, this should be the thing that triggers Summer Fridays. Summer Fridays start this week. I'm calling it. It's Hot 99.5.

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10: Traffic. Slow going traffic on the outer loop of the Beltway between the Cabanilla Parkway and the Legion Bridge, where there is a work zone in the right lane. That is causing delays from River Road, and also the inner loop is heavy from the Georgetown Pike over towards the Clara Barton Parkway. A couple of accidents in Laurel. One is on Maryland 197 at Powder Mill Road, and another one on US 1 Washington Boulevard southbound at Laurel Avenue. That's your traffic up to the minute.
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Starting this week, you can hear me Monday through Friday, 10 a.m. to 2 p.m. A new voice to hang out with during the day. And of course, Elizabethany, still on at 2 o'clock. 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

final week for some seniors in high school. I know college, too. 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I could

99.5. He kicked off his tour over the weekend. 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

0: Liz Bethany. Welcome to a new week. We have the Monday Motivation Mix, of course, at 4 o'clock, but still plenty of time before then. And you said you needed to tell someone you ran into an ex over the weekend at CVS. What was going down?
1: So I was carrying all this toilet paper and I ran into him with now his, I guess, wife and their baby.
0: Okay, but buying toilet paper, that's great. At least it wasn't like lube or a bunch of chocolate and tampons. I might have thrown in a whole box of condoms just, you know, to have fun with it.
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7: Beltsville, you'll still find accident activity on Maryland 197 at Old Laurel Bowie Road, so use extra caution there. In the district, slow going traffic on DC 295 northbound between the 11th Street Bridge and East Capitol Street, southbound of Slope from Burroughs Avenue towards East Capitol Street. In Great Falls, the vehicle fire still has the Georgetown Pike closed in both directions between Spring Hill Road and the Beltway. That's your traffic up to the minute.
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People are out here trying, or I guess selling, their bad day to be a hot dog hats from the Nats game on Friday. Some of them selling for like $40. I guess that's how much a hat is normally, but anyway, if you want one, you might want $1,000. So I have your chance to win that coming up in 3 minutes, and then some Logic and GEZ tickets too. Right now, it's One Republic on Hot 99.5.

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2: And now something a little more complicated, although I'm still very disappointed. Yeah, I said disappointed that there were 3 days of no winners in Connect 3 last week. That's great. I don't think that's ever happened in all the years of Connect 3. So figure out what these next three songs have in common. Something in the title, the artist, or a specific word in the lyrics. And you could be going to see G-Eazy and Logic together. It's Connect 3. Good luck.

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1: 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I'm Elizabethany. Last week was a tough one. Not many Connect 3 puzzles, whatever, were solved. So I'm hoping you got it today. So we had that one. We also had Pink Pantheress with Stateside and Doja Cat in there. So what did they all have in common?
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1: 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I'm so glad we did not stump you again today. 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

study on loneliness, and it's on 99.5. They said it's not really about being alone that hurts. It's that friendships or family members have kind of disappeared. So the next time you are feeling lonely, text somebody, call somebody that you're missing, because I bet they might be feeling the same way. Or someone is for sure. So reach out.

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1: Hi, my name is Caitlin. 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

0: the goodness of the Monday Motivation Mix in about 20 minutes on Hot 99.5. You know, we got to cover the people making really poor decisions. Like Jonathan here, who allegedly cheated. I'm Elizabeth Bethany, by the way. Hi. And his girlfriend was planning a big surprise party for him, ordered this beautiful cake, and then found out he had cheated, so calls the baker, who then makes this video.
1: Jonathan, it's Julie with the Sweet House, so I just want to wish you a happy birthday. I had so much fun making this cake for your party tonight. It's just one thing I don't like.
0: Oh, so she shows the cake.
1: Cheaters, Jonathan. We don't like cheaters.
0: Oh, and then it's actually just a burning cake up in flames. I hope this is how he found out that he was caught. You know, like, not just the girlfriend being like, the party's over, but just a video of his beautiful cake being...

0: truly Jason Derulo. I'm looking at the audience. I better see you there.
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on. How did this pool in Reston, there's kids in the pool. How did that happen? I thought all pools had to follow the same rule. You open on Memorial Day weekend. 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
2: Let's go, DJ Dirty Elbows. And hi, I am EB. I want to start it out, since it's graduation season, with one of my favorite graduation speeches I've ever seen. Shonda Rhimes talking about not being a dreamer.
3: The really successful people, the really interesting, engaged, powerful people are busy doing. The dreamers, they stare at the sky and they make plans and they hope and they talk about it endlessly. Dreams are lovely, but dreams do not come true just because you dream them. It's hard work that makes things happen. It's hard work that creates change. So ditch the dream and be a doer, not a dreamer.
2: So what are you doing this week? Tell me all about it.

bucket list since that she once wanted to go to med school. At 66 years old, had retired, but then uses the rest of her retirement money to go back to medical school. Has been there for the last 6 years, is now graduating at 72, and then going to go start her three-year residency. And sure, we don't want to be working our whole lives, but if she loves it, she's making her dreams come true. She became a doer of them.

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1: Can I tell you something else fantastic and amazing?
0: Yes, please.
1: You know these text in $1,000 words, blah, blah, blah?
0: Of course. This hour's keyword was cash, but what about them?
1: I won one.

funeral, or I guess that's what they're calling it anyway. It's a party before you die. And I'm Liz Bethany on Hot 99.5, the Monday Motivation Mix. There's a woman who planned this. A lot of people now saying they want to. She was 56 years old. And she's like, I just want to celebrate my life with my people. And her kids said it was the most healing experience for them to be able to do this with her. I feel like I would have to do this too, just because I don't trust anybody else to plan any of my parties. Like, I can tell them how to do

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1: I am driving home from work.
0: Oh, where do you work?
1: I work at Taco Bell.
0: Okay. Last time I went to Taco Bell, I got a ticket. So now I feel like I have PTSD and it'll happen every time I go.
1: I think you should just get an Uber then. So
0: wow.
1: You won't get a ticket.
0: You know, even with paying for all that, it probably would have been cheaper. You're not wrong.

in the Monday Motivation Mix. They pair up college athletes with young adults who are severely ill or disabled, and they get a job, or they get to be a part of this team who embraces them, becomes their friend. And I mean, it reminds me of Rudy, but I think on another level. Team Impact, I gotta give them some money.

0: On Hot 99.5, DJ Dirty Elbow's doing that. I am Elizabeth Bethany, also bringing Zach in here to talk about our favorite videos today, like the Southwest flight attendant that ended up buying the whole plane pizza after a flight delay was happening. That was a DCA too, by the way. Love that. Zach, what are you loving?
1: There's this caretaker that was working at a zoo. He like slipped and fell while he was in the like the cage with the pandas, and the panda rolled over and started busting out laughing. And then got up and went and hugged him. And I thought it was the cutest thing on the entire planet.
0: I'm watching. It is. He does.
1: It's so funny.
0: I'm over here looking for like every sign of AI.
1: Same.
0: It almost looks like the bear pushes him, but he doesn't.
1: He doesn't. He's just laying there and then like cracks up laughing. And I was like.
0: He rolls over laughing.
1: It made me so happy this week.
0: Oh, that needs to be a gift like immediately. I'm sure.
1: And then
0: it
1: the
0: is.
1: Way he got up and like hugged the human afterward was adorable.
0: That is a full hug too. Oh my God.
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babies, all of the things that we don't want to hear. Or maybe it's why we don't like hearing calm down and shh. It's like that's all I'm telling little baby Dex, and he's going to hate it growing up. 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Olivia Rodrigo. I know.

Gatorade is now a thing. Yeah, Fresca. They had done like a different alcoholic drink before, but now they're trying it this way. Watermelon, peach, pineapple, and grapefruit flavors. 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

0: just wanna die.
1: Okay, a quick warning for any parents who prefer to censor things for their kids. This might be one of those topics that you call and complain about or something. I'm Elizabeth Bethany. It's Hot 99.5. You can send those complaints directly to me if you want. But I appreciate you calling, Lucy. Did you ever have a fake ID?
2: I did.
1: How good was it? 1 to 10.
2: 4.
1: Yeah. I thought mine was decent at the time. Like, it got me into places. Then I saw someone's fake ID over the weekend, and, like, I'm just so impressed.
2: Yeah, no, they're crazy right now, and they, like, have ones that scan, and they have ones that have holograms. Mine was, like, basically a piece of paper.
1: Yeah, mine almost had Comic Sans MS on it. I mean, it was
2: it
1: was Tennessee, but had the Statue of Liberty, but somehow I still got in. And then this one, I'm like, they ordered it on the internet basically the same way order weed. Like, they order a t-shirt, and it comes with
2: a
1: fake ID.
2: Cow. That's crazy.
1: I'm impressed.
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Harry Styles kicked off his tour over the weekend wearing a tie, but like, you know, a casual tie, and all the dancers were too. But his dance moves, I don't understand how he does it. He has some really bad dance moves, and they're attractive. Make it make sense. 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

sorry, we're becoming better people. Littering has gone down 34% in the last 6 years. I feel like that's pretty significant on Hot 99.5.

0: I am Elizabeth Bethany. This is your eBuzz for today. People are in an uproar, I don't know, that Elsie Hewitt, who is now the ex of Pete Davidson, she said that she is raising her baby on her own. So people are thinking that he has left her high and dry, but a lot of other sources saying absolutely not. All he's been doing is try to help them out. So TBD. Did you see this video of the fighter jets that collided in midair? I mean, and it's strange. It's almost like when you're playing as a kid and they like crash and then they're stuck to each other, you know, and they're like flipping at the same time. Anyway, all of the pilots were able to jump out, parachute out. Everybody is okay, but it is wild. It was during an air show. Tracee Ellis Ross going to be on Broadway, the latest star to do that. She's going to be in Every Brilliant Thing, which I guess they do a bunch of crowd work. So if you can get up to New York this summer, that might be a good one to see. And Julia Fox did a yard sale, old-fashioned yard sale of all of her old clothes, getting rid of everything that she had from her relationship with Kanye West. But Jessica Biel and some other stars were dropping by, and I just can't imagine stumbling upon a garage sale like this. What life must be like to live in LA?
1: You know those parties you went to as a kid where every

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speaking of a little bit of travel in a plane, the airlines that have the best customer satisfaction, Southwest at number one, then Delta, JetBlue, Alaska, Allegiant Airlines at number five. And this is for, you know, just like basic economy. No idea. Allegiant had people who loved them so much on Hot 99.5.

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I guess they have so much fiber in them that people are running to the bathroom. But that could be a good thing, right? On High 99.5? They say the

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2: Kevin Jonas said he never expected to release even one solo song, but especially not more than that. He put out Changing last month, the month before. Oh, maybe last year. Anyway, what is time? Who knows? Anyway, so I think he loved the reception of that song, and now he has another one about his favorite parts of his 16-year marriage. Let's see what you think of Little Things from Kevin Jonas.

0: this. It's Little Things on Hot 99.5. He said his kids like that song better than his first solo single, and that they definitely do not understand what steaming up the shower means. I always think it's so weird when singers present risque songs to their parents. But then being the parent and playing it for your kids too, seems odd. Anyway, he said that Danielle, his wife, always an inspiration in any writing room. And that one, a lot of specific things like the 24 karat gold. He had to replace some of her jewelry because she only wears yellow gold. Duh, you got to pay attention. I feel like somehow he's been in the music industry and that song feels like he's a noob or sounds like he's a noob. But it's up to you. Do you like that song? Do you think we should play it? 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

99.5. And if you are still worried about something you said over the weekend, you're not alone. You know, I was like looking at my sister-in-law's nails. I was like, why are your thumbnails so whack? Like, something was not right. Turns out that's what she's most self-conscious about. So don't really want to bring it up again, but I do feel bad. Anyway, gorgeous. Doja Cat.

are selling the bad day to be a hot dog hats. Well, really, I should say people are buying them. There's a free giveaway last Friday at Nats. Now people are spending $50. 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

0: have Elizabeth Bethany getting ready to leave Hot 99.5, but my coworker Zach is still here, came in for our happy ending. There is a kid who brought his grandmother to prom.
1: Aww.
0: Yeah, she had never gone to her prom, and which is an interesting conversation, too, to have with your grandmother. Like, he said years before, he knew that she had brought it up, and he was like, I'll take you to prom. And then he grows up, and he becomes a teenager, and he actually remembered. He gets her the corsage. She gets all done up, and they go to prom.
2: That's actually so sweet to me, but also, like, I love the idea that he felt comfortable enough to have the conversation about her past.
0: And I would like to think that he still hung out with his friends. Like, I don't want to think of him giving up that time with his friends, you know?
2: No, I bet Grandma was breaking it down in the middle of the dance floor with all of his friends.
0: I hope she was hands to feet, bent over.
2: That's going to be you as a grandma.
0: Hopefully.
2: Yeah.
0: I still can.
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99.5, DC's number one hit music station. 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

0: 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She has never lost 2 in a row, Jason.
1: Nope. 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
0: It's never happened. Stay or go. We'll debate some relationship drama. Waiting by the phone. Of course, we do it every day. Why did somebody get ghosted? We'll investigate. 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

0: got hacked by someone in Colombia.
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